thing that is different, they can't say, what means this? On the day of Pentecost, there was something that was not explainable. Is there something about you that is not explainable? Can you explain my life apart from Jesus Christ? Friend, has anybody ever asked you a question? What is the reason for your hope? Suppose somebody today, maybe in an automobile accident, would ask you, what is the reason for your hope? Help me. You'd say, just stay right there. Don't die. I'm going to go get Pastor Rogers. No, you are to sanctify the Lord in your heart, and you are to be ready. The word to give an answer is the word that we get our word apologetics from. Doesn't mean that we're saying, oh, I'm so sorry. It's a word that is used in a courtroom. Apologia. It means to give a defense of your faith, just as a lawyer would defend a client. Can you defend your faith? I want to tell you something, friend. The people out there have some big questions. Right now, our world is swimming in questions. And somebody says, how can you have faith in God? Are you ready to give an answer to the person who asks you? Well, there's an answer in the Word of God. Let me give you some scripture. Matthew chapter 22, beginning in verse 36. There was a lawyer asked Jesus, Master, what is the great commandment in the law? Jesus said, thou shalt love, underscore this, thou shalt love the Lord thy God with all thy heart, with all thy soul, and with all thy mind. Friend, that is it. That's the bottom line. By the way, the faith of Jesus Christ is built on love, not hate. Life, not death. Thou shalt love the Lord thy God with all thy being. This is the first commandment. This sums it all up. Now, when God made man a free creature. Why did God make man a free creature? Because God wanted man to love him and to love one another. Forced love is a contradiction in terms. For a person to be able to love, he has to be able not to love. If we were created where we could only love and do nothing else, it wouldn't be love at all. We would be automatons. We would just simply be machines. God gave man the freedom of choice. We cannot choose to be disloyal unless we can choose to be loyal. We cannot choose to love unless we can choose not to love. And what is love? Love is the highest good. And for God to take away choice would be for God to destroy the highest good. And if he did that, if God were to destroy evil, that is to give man a choice, then that act itself would be evil. No, God allows evil in this world. God does not destroy evil. God defeats evil by putting his son upon a cross and taking that sin into his own heart and his own life. There are answers to these things. The Bible says in John chapter 15, verse 13, greater love hath no man than this, that a man laid down his life for his friends. Now, thirdly, listen, friend, if we would be a bright light in a dark world, we must practice genuine humility. This is no time to strut in arrogance. Notice again what Peter says in 1 Peter chapter 3, verse 15. But sanctify the Lord God in your hearts. Be ready always to give an answer to every man that asketh you of a reason of the hope that is in you. Now notice this, with meekness and fear. With meekness and fear. Meekness is not weakness. It is strength under control. Fear is not being trembling at what is happening around us. It speaks of a holy reverence for Almighty God. Now, you can have the reasons, but America is not going to be won by arguments alone, not by the ballot box, not by organization. And there's so many people who think of those of us who are Bible believers as people of arrogance. And they'll say that about us. They'll think of us as hate mongers. They will think of us as intolerant. And we must be very careful that we do not use angry rhetoric when we respond to them. Listen to the scripture. Put it in your margin. James 1, verses 19 through 20. Wherefore, my beloved brethren, let every man be swift to hear, slow to speak, slow to wrath. For the wrath of man worketh not the righteousness of God. Your anger, your wrath does not bring about God's righteousness. Now, Jesus showed anger
against those who were persecuted.

0: shooting helpless people. He showed anger toward the religious hypocrites of his day. But to those who were victims of sin, the prostitutes, the thieves, the tax gatherers who in that day were guilty of extortion, he showed them love. He was a friend of sinners. That's why they crucified him. Do you know what we need in this day and this age? We, dear friend, need a full heart and a bright head, both together. Be ready to give an answer, but also show love in genuine humility. Now, when this was written, Nero was the emperor. You say, well, they had it easier in those days. Oh, no, they didn't. Nero wanted to remodel Rome, so he had the slums burned. The people rose up because their homes were destroyed. He had to have a scapegoat. Somebody said, why don't you blame it on those Christians? They're always talking about setting the world on fire. And so they blamed it on the Christians. And again, it was, as I said, it was open season on the Christians. They would take Christians in that day, nail them to crosses, cover them with boiling oil, and set them on fire to light the gardens for the banquets. Can you imagine such a thing? These are people who love the Lord Jesus Christ. They redden the mouths of lions with their own blood. They had to fight with gladiators in the Colosseum. Many of them would not fight. They would just simply give their lives. I wonder what would happen to some of us if we had to make those kind of choices. These early Christians, friend, they had to make those kinds of choices. And I want to say that they had meekness and fear, and their humility, their ability to suffer for Christ brought that Roman Empire crashing down. There was an uprising in China. A Chinese student wrote these words, "Lies written in ink cannot obscure truth written in blood." Now, folks, it's possible for us to be so arrogant that we'll win the argument and lose the audience. I'm calling upon you to have genuine meekness, genuine reverence in this day and in this age. This is not the time to go pointing fingers at everybody else. The Bible says the time has come that judgment must begin at the house of God. And I tell you, folks, all that's happened in America today has happened on our watch. And we need to confess the sins of the church. We need to confess our indolence, our laziness, our selfishness, our pride, our refusal to live a separated life and to share the gospel, the glorious gospel of our Lord and Savior, Jesus Christ. Number four, we must live, if we would be a bright light in a dark world, we must live a superior lifestyle. A superior lifestyle. Notice the next verse. We've been in verse 15. Look in verse 16. Having a good conscience, whereas they that speak evil of you as evildoers may be ashamed that falsely accuse your good conversation in Christ. You're going to be falsely accused, but it's going to become evident. It's going to be to their shame because your lifestyle will be superior. You will be blameless. I didn't say sinless, but you will be blameless. You see, verse 15 says, they're going to be asking us questions of the hope that's in us. Why? Because they can see something different about us. Go back the chapter before this, 1 Peter chapter 2 and verse 12. Listen to what he says. Having your conversation, the word conversation in the old King James Scripture always means behavior. Having your behavior honest among the Gentiles, that whereas they speak against you as evildoers, they may by your good works, which they shall behold, glorify God in the day of visitation. That is, when Jesus comes again, when the day star rises, they're going to have to say those Christians were living a superior lifestyle. God forbid that you, I, any of us could be a part of any scandal. People are to see this church and they're to see your life at school, in the neighborhood, on the job. You should stand out like a diamond in a coal mine, like a gardenia in a garbage can. You should be different. We need to outlove, outlive, outgive, outpray, outwitness the people of this world. Amen? Are you willing to do it? We have to sacrifice them. You want them to believe in us, what we believe in? If you want respect, we're going to have to get it the old-fashioned way. We must earn it. Let them see your good works. When we begin to live this way, others will begin to ask us, what makes you tick? What is the reason for the hope that is in you? What happened to Paul and Silas when they were in that prison, that Philippian jail at midnight? Other people around them were cursing, moaning, screaming. Paul and Silas were praying. They were singing praise to God, giving God thanks. Everybody in the prison saw there was a difference. What do you think made that Philippian jailer come in there after that earthquake and say, "Sirs, what must I do to be saved?" He would never have asked them that question if they'd been cursing and complaining. No, they were praising God. There was something different about their lifestyle in the midst of tribulation. I've told you before, the Bible doesn't say that if you're saved, you'll not have tribulation. You may get cast into prison. I may get cast into prison. And in prison, we need to be a bright light in a dark place. That's what Paul and Silas were doing. And that's the reason that man said, "Sirs, what must I do to be saved?" And they said, "Believe on the Lord Jesus Christ, and thou shalt be saved." Remember what Nietzsche said? If you want me to believe in your Redeemer, you're going to have to look a little more redeemed. Number five, we must display genuine love. Look in 1 Peter chapter 4 now, verses 8 and 9. Listen, "And above all things have fervent charity." The King James says charity means love. "Among yourselves, for charity shall cover the multitude of sins. Use hospitality one to another without grudging." We are against abortion because we believe that abortion is the shedding of innocent blood. But what are we doing for the teenage girl or the person who's caught in a situation with a baby and they need help? Do we turn our backs on these people? How do we show them love? We can turn our backs on them and shove them into the arms of the abortionist who's looking for a few more $100 for performing an abortion. We believe in the permanency of marriage. We believe that one man is to be married to one woman till death do them part. But there are many people whose homes have been broken by divorce, severed by divorce. What do? Do we wrap our robes of self-righteousness about them and turn them away and say, "You're second class, no good, you've made a mistake, there's no hope for you and no help for you"? No! In the name of Jesus, we open our arms and say, "You're welcome here. We have a message for you in the name of the Lord Jesus." We're against pornography. It's terrible. It's horrible. It's a vice, vile, filthy. It is antithetical to true love. It's based on lust. Lust wants to get. Love wants to give. But there's so many today, and especially with the tidal wave of slime that's coming in through the internet, who are caught up in pornography. What do we do to these people? Do we step on them? Or do we offer help to people who are driven by such a compulsion? And do we say to them, "In love, we love you, and there's an answer to the Lord Jesus Christ"? We're against the homosexual agenda. We believe that it's contrary to the Word of God and contrary to human health and welfare. But what do we do to those who are caught up in this lifestyle? Do we merely criticize them, put them down? Friend, this is the day, this is the age where the church needs to demonstrate the love of Jesus Christ. If we would be bright lights in a dark world, we need to be known not merely for what we're against, but what we're for. The newspaper delights in printing, "Any time we take a stand against sin." That's bold headlines. Friend, what we need is an explosion of random acts of love, and they can see the love of Jesus Christ. Number six, we must always hold on to hope. We must always hold on to hope. Look again in verse 15, "But sanctify the Lord God in your hearts, and be ready always to give an answer to every man that asketh you of a reason of the hope that is in you." The hope that is in you. Now, the word hope here does not mean mere wish, fond desire, but it means rock-rib truth based on the Word of God, divine certainty based on the Word of God. And friend, listen to me. I don't care how dark the day is, you listen. We're on the winning side. Sin can't win. Faith cannot fail. Have faith in God. Augustine was one of the early church fathers, lived many, many years ago. Augustine was told that Rome had been sacked. I guess that modern America is the closest counterpart to ancient Rome. Ancient Rome was the most powerful force on earth. And the Vandals came and sacked Rome, destroyed Rome. Augustine is reported to have said this. Listen to it. Whatever men build, men will destroy. Let's get on with building the kingdom of God. Amen. Whatever men build, men will destroy. If you put all of your eggs in brick and stone and mortar and computers and technological advance, friend, you're only living for the moment. I don't want you to think that I'm un-American because you're looking at a red-blooded American patriot. But our job is not to ultimately save America. Our job is not to preserve our lifestyle or our freedoms. Oh, we must do that. God helping us, we will do that. But our main responsibility is to stand for Jesus Christ here and around the world and put our hope, our faith, our prayers in something that cannot fail, a kingdom that cannot be shaken. That, friend, is our hope. That is the hope that is in me. Now, you say, well, Adrian, evidently then, you're a little discouraged by the way things are going. Friend, I'm not discouraged at all. We don't need to hunker down in a corner. We need to go out with the banner unfurled and march under the blood-stained banner of Prince Emmanuel, our Savior, our King, our Lord. God is our source of supply. The Holy Spirit is our ally. Jesus is our commander-in-chief. We're brothers and sisters in Christ in this mighty army of love. And may God help us in this day and in this age to be bright lights in a dark world. Amen and amen. Friend, remember I told you about God's amazing grace, that God wants to save you. Why should souls around the world be coming to Jesus and you be left out when Jesus died for you? Would you like to be saved? I'm telling you, you can be saved today if you'll receive Jesus Christ. Would you pray a prayer like this? Oh God, thank you for loving me. Thank you, Lord, for loving me in spite of my sin. Jesus, thank you for paying for my sin with your blood. Oh, thank you for doing that. I believe you're the Son of God. I believe you walked out of that grave. I believe you paid my sin debt with your blood. And now, Lord Jesus, I receive you into my heart. I yield my life over to you. I acknowledge you as Lord, trust you as my Redeemer. Forgive my sin, cleanse me, Lord. Save me. Take control of my life and begin now to make me what you want me to be. I'm so weak, Lord, but you're strong. Lord, I'm going to give my heart to you, and then you're going to have to start working on me, Lord. Because, Lord, I'm weak, but Lord, you'll do it. I just trust you. I give you my heart. Save me, Lord Jesus. Do it right now. In your name I pray. Amen.
1: Amen. And if you've prayed to receive Jesus just now, would you let us celebrate with you? 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These are the greatest days of evangelism in the history of the Christian church. Do you believe that? In light of the current climate of our world, we need to go out with banners unfurled and be bright lights in a dark world. Thanks for studying God's Word with us today. We hope it's encouraging to you. And be sure to be here next time for more from Adrian Rogers, right here on Love Worth Finding.
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1: With us are in news, I'm Keith Peters in Washington. The Justice Department is cracking down on health care fraud. Acting U.S. Attorney General Todd Blanche announced hundreds of arrests in a multi-billion dollar effort.
2: These individuals participated in health care fraud schemes involving over $6.5 billion in false claims submitted to Medicare, Medicaid, and other health care programs.
1: Among those charged is a nurse practitioner accused in Texas of billing Medicare for medically unnecessary wound care procedures and using the proceeds for fancy jewelry and luxury cars. Prosecutors say a mental health company owner targeted the homeless by billing for crisis stabilization services they did not need. President Trump is discussing the impact of his tax agenda while speaking in Pennsylvania. Willie Nelson reports from the White House.
3: President Trump is pointing to tax relief as a major benefit of his economic agenda.
4: We delivered no tax on tips, no tax on overtime, and no tax on Social Security for our great Pennsylvania seniors. And our tax cuts are projected to boost take-home pay for Pennsylvanians by an average of more than $10,000 a year per household. Think of that.
3: The president says the tax cuts should give Republicans a major boost heading into the midterms. Willie Nelson, the White House.
1: In the first of several primary runoff results this evening, Alan Wilson has won the Republican nomination for governor in South Carolina. He defeated Lieutenant Governor Pamela Yvette. Both have been endorsed by President Trump. Governor Henry McMaster is term limited. On Wall Street, the Dow down by 45 points. The Nasdaq dropped 579, with the S&P 500 lower by 107. This is SRN News. New statistics on fertility in the U.S.
5: They tell an old story, one that other surveys have been telling for a couple of decades. The Pew Research Center report indicates that by several measures, women are having fewer children in this country. Too few to replace the number of people who die each year. In fact, the U.S. population would be shrinking were it not for immigration. Pew also reports that more than half of American adults are worried about declining fertility. Michael Harrington reporting.
1: A Missouri judge struck down a series of restrictions on abortion, finding they violate a constitutional amendment that voters approved in 2024. Many of the provisions were already on hold because of an earlier preliminary court ruling. One significant change resulting from this latest decision is Planned Parenthood affiliates will be able to dispense abortion pills in Missouri for the first time since 2018. This is SRN News. U.S. corporations are one step closer to recovering assets taken away during the Marxist Revolution in Cuba. Bob Agnew reports.
6: The Supreme Court has ruled that ExxonMobil can sue Cuban state-owned companies in American courts over property on the island nation that was seized after Fidel Castro took power. The decision Tuesday was the second in as many months in favor of U.S. owners of Cuban property that was confiscated by the communist government more than 65 years ago. Bob Agnew reporting.
1: Andy Burnham is preparing for a Labor Party leadership contest that could make him Britain's prime minister within weeks. He's the strong front-runner to replace Prime Minister Keir Starmer, who has announced that he will step down. Burnham is a former cabinet minister and mayor of Greater Manchester. Burnham and Starmer met Tuesday for the first time since Burnham won a special election last week. More details at srnnews.com.
7: Here's your Truth Radio WTGF 90.5 weather bug forecast for the Gulf Coast. Overnight, a 30% chance of showers and thunderstorms, mainly before 8 p.m., otherwise partly cloudy with the low around 76. On Wednesday, 40% chance of showers and thunderstorms after 1 p.m., mostly sunny with the high near 89. Slight chance of showers and thunderstorms before 10 p.m. on Wednesday night. Another chance later on, otherwise partly cloudy with the low around 75. 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
2: Here's your Truth Radio WTGF 90.5 weather bug forecast for the Gulf Coast. Overnight, a 30% chance of showers and thunderstorms, mainly before 8 p.m. Otherwise, partly cloudy with the low around 76. On Wednesday, 40% chance of showers and thunderstorms after 1 p.m., mostly sunny with the high near 89. Slight chance of showers and thunderstorms before 10 p.m. on Wednesday night. Another chance later on, otherwise partly cloudy with the low around 75. 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
1: With SRN News, I'm Keith Peters in Washington. The Trump administration announced they're going after health care fraud in a big way. They say they've found some $6.5 billion in fraud and waste. U.S. Centers for Medicare and Medicaid Services Administrator Dr. Mehmet Oz says one case of fraud resulted in a young man's death.
2: The EKG was taken. His parents were told he was fine. The doctor, we believe, from the moment he got the image to said it was fine was 11 seconds. The parents who had been marketed to, claiming that their kid might be at risk, were therefore told the kid was fine, when in fact nothing had been done. The October EKG was read as normal. The kid was dead a month later.
1: The Justice Department has announced criminal charges against 455 people as part of a two-week health care fraud crackdown. Why is the paint peeling off the Lincoln Memorial reflecting pool? Experts try to explain.
3: President Donald Trump ordered the pool's renovation in April, and that order included painting its floor and walls blue. Yet within weeks of the work's completion, photographs and videos of floating chunks of a cerulean material that appears to have detached from the pool's walls have gone viral. This material is polyurea coating, a fast-curing and durable surface membrane that can seal in water and is often used to coat swimming pools. David McFadden, CEO of the paint and coating inspection company KTA Tater, says pinning the blame for the floating coating on any one factor would be premature. Bernie Bennett, Washington.
1: In South Carolina this evening, State Attorney General Alan Wilson won the Republican nomination for governor after President Donald Trump, who initially endorsed Lieutenant Governor Pamela Yvette for the job, said on Friday that either contender would be a good pick. Rough day on Wall Street with the Dow down by 45 points. The NASDAQ plummeted 579. This is SRN News. The Trump administration defends religious freedom in New York. Correspondent Michael Harrington reports.
4: The Department of Justice says it will intervene on behalf of a Catholic organization that is fighting a state law requiring medical facilities to allow men to be housed in areas designated for women and to use their restrooms. The Dominican Sisters of Hawthorne operate a residential hospice care program. The DOJ argues that the New York transgender law violates the Constitution, specifically its protections of religious freedom and expression. Michael Harrington reporting.
1: New regulations on Texas summer camps are prompting some to shut down. That includes Camp Oak Haven in Colorado County, which Orr Family Ministries has sold due to the new rules. Those regulations were introduced after deadly floods last year killed 27 and require camps to implement costly safety measures like weather warning systems and fiber optic internet. This is SRN News. Philanthropic donations in the U.S. rose last year, according to an annual report on American giving. We hear more on the story from correspondent Marcela Sanchez reporting.
5: Donors gave U.S. charities $617 billion in 2025, marking a 3% increase from the previous year. This was according to the Giving USA 2026 report. Bequests jumped 17%, a trend that could indicate the start of the long-predicted great wealth transfer from baby boomers to their children and charities. Giving increased across all categories, including corporations and individuals. Strong stock markets and economic growth contributed to this rise, despite federal cuts. I'm Marcela Sanchez.
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6: Here's your Truth Radio WTGF 90.5 weather bug forecast for the Gulf Coast. Overnight, a 30% chance of showers and thunderstorms, mainly before 8 p.m., otherwise, partly cloudy with the low around 76. On Wednesday, 40% chance of showers and thunderstorms after 1 p.m., mostly sunny with the high near 89. Slight chance of showers and thunderstorms before 10 p.m. on Wednesday night. Another chance later on, otherwise partly cloudy with the low around 75. 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
2: Here's your Truth Radio WTGF 90.5 weather bug forecast for the Gulf Coast. Overnight, a 30% chance of showers and thunderstorms, mainly before 8 p.m. Otherwise, partly cloudy with the low around 76. On Wednesday, 40% chance of showers and thunderstorms after 1 p.m., mostly sunny with the high near 89. Slight chance of showers and thunderstorms before 10 p.m. on Wednesday night. Another chance later on, otherwise partly cloudy with the low around 75. 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
1: With SRN News, I'm Keith Peters in Washington. Before he left Washington on a campaign swing to Pennsylvania, President Trump was asked about Iranian officials saying there are no plans to have UN inspections of Tehran's nuclear site.
2: They're wrong. They know they're wrong. They told us inside, and we have it down 100% inspections. And if they were right, I'd cancel the meetings right now.
3: From your view, Mr. President, when will those inspectors actually be on the ground?
2: At the appropriate time. There's no rush, but they'll be on the ground at the appropriate time.
1: Tehran said there were no plans for IAEA inspectors to return to its bombed enrichment sites. General Motors fired over 1,000 Factory Zero workers and installed 50 robots to replace them. Bernie Bennett has the story.
4: General Motors is facing renewed scrutiny over automation at its flagship EV assembly plant after adding dozens of robots to the production line months after cutting more than 1,000 jobs. The changes at Factory Zero in Detroit highlight the growing tension between automakers seeking greater efficiency and workers concerned about the future of manufacturing employment. The move reflects a trend seen across the automotive industry, where manufacturers are increasingly turning to robots and artificial intelligence to improve productivity, reduce costs, and streamline vehicle assembly operations. Bernie Bennett reporting.
1: In a primary runoff in South Carolina this evening, State Attorney General Alan Wilson won the Republican nomination for governor after President Trump, who initially endorsed Lieutenant Governor Pamela Yvette for the job, said on Friday that either contender would be a good pick. On Wall Street, the Dow down by 45 points, the NASDAQ plunged 579, the S&P 500 declined 107 points. This is SRN News. A new ranking of countries where religious persecution is severe, correspondent Michael Harrington reports.
5: When it comes to government restrictions on faith, the Pew Research Center puts Afghanistan number one. Ever since the Taliban took control, when the U.S. military pulled out, persecution, especially of Christians, has gone through the roof. In fact, most of the names on the worst list are majority Muslim nations, in particular those in the Middle East. Other chief offenders include China, Russia, Indonesia, and Vietnam. Michael Harrington reporting.
1: The new president of the Southern Baptist Convention is concerned about efforts by some to move America's largest Protestant denomination in a more liberal direction. Willie Rice, who's senior pastor of Calvary Church in Clearwater, Florida, has warned about SBC leadership moving to the left on issues ranging from race to gender to immigration. This is SRN News. The U.S. slaps new sanctions on Cuban companies key to island's crumbling economy.
6: Secretary of State Marco Rubio saying Tuesday that the sanctions target five Cuban entities. Three are linked to Gayesa, a business conglomerate operated by Cuba's Revolutionary Armed Forces. Rubio is accusing what he calls the regime elites of using Gayesa to, in his words, steal the island's few resources, diverting them for repression, anti-American subversion, and spying. Anyone providing services to those Cuban entities risk being cut off from the U.S. financial system. I'm Julie Walker.
1: A supercomputer in China now outranks its U.S. counterparts as the world's most powerful, marking the first time since 2017 that a Chinese computer has topped a list sometimes viewed as a measure of a nation's technological prowess. More details at srnnews.com.
7: Here's your Truth Radio WTGF 90.5 weather bug forecast for the Gulf Coast. Overnight, a 30% chance of showers and thunderstorms, mainly before 8 p.m. Otherwise, partly cloudy with the low around 76. On Wednesday, 40% chance of showers and thunderstorms after 1 p.m., mostly sunny with the high near 89. Slight chance of showers and thunderstorms before 10 p.m. on Wednesday night. Another chance later on, otherwise partly cloudy with the low around 75. 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
9: And we open the treasure chest of good gospel music for the 367th time. And welcome Larry and Tori and Kevin and William.
10: Hello. Yes.
9: To the place where the music has the charm and the chatter does no harm. 60 minutes of music that matters at a place called Bill Gaither's Homecoming Radio. And on this national
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12: And standing in joyful anticipation behind the exciting homecoming microphone is our Valiant. Whose music makes the world stand up and cheer.
13: He's recently been acclaimed as the music maker of the century.
9: Bill. Yeah. No matter what you say, gospel music's in my DNA.
12: It was in the 1800s, though.
10: Got a lot of folks to make this happen today. Russ Taft.
13: I love him.
10: I know that guy. Greater Vision, Crab Family, ooh, Kingdom Heirs.
9: The vocal band, Signature Sound, Jeff and Sherry Easter. Classic moment with a fabulous statesman, and I know some other surprises will stop by.
11: So, Mr. Gospel Music, pull that go lever and let's get this thing running, huh?
10: The vocal band, temporary hold.

0: Now, back when I started in gospel music, we never heard a guitar, and especially we never heard a guitar plugged into the wall. Now, we may have had some acoustic guitars.
1: Yeah, and you had a phone on the wall, didn't you?
0: But, I mean, the guitar sound, V.O. Stamps just had a piano. Yeah. Speaking of sounds, Nancy Harmon, she wrote this, and your feet are going to get going on it. Even my feet will move on this one, okay? It's not a pretty sight.

0: Nancy Harmon on Homecoming Radio. Well, the International Descriptive Word Festival is presently being held in the St. Louis Arch, Kevy.
1: Oh, yeah.
0: Yeah, and they're tuned in today to hear this remarkable insight into the word of the day. So if you are ready, folks, here it is. The word is clavis. Clavis.
2: What? I think Jerry Clower used to talk about clavis Ledbetter, didn't he? Well, no, it's a little known fact that clavis is that little hangy down part in your throat back there. That's, it's important to your tone and your volume and, of course, your enunciation. Without it, a dog is just a nyog. And a book is just a nyook. But little known fact here, the clavis is directly related to the size of one's nose, therefore explaining the immense vocal success of Bill Gaither. So there you go.
3: Yes, he's in good nose tonight.
4: He's in good nose.
0: Well, no.
2: I'm off track on that?
3: Well, actually, the word clavis means pain in the neck.
5: So there, Brother Flavis. Take it away.
6: You know, there are several names that come into my mind thinking, you know, and
3: and they would be,
2: we don't have time for those right
6: we
2: now.
6: We don't have time for
4: they
6: this
4: would call. Be Russ Taft who's singing Born Again
2: and singing it with a vocal band, right?
6: Here he is, Russ Taft.

0: that's all there is. Hey, we're going to give a shout-out salute to some of our great stations that air homecoming radio, like WZKM in Mississippi and KMMT in Nebraska. To you, we say salute.
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0: 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We appreciate it.
1: Here's the Crab Family singing, "Nothing But the Blood of Jesus." Okay.

0: On Nancy Harmon, Homecoming Radio. Folks, here are some kind notes left for us at homecomingradio.com. Vivette in Jamaica says, I love listening to you on NCUFM in Kingston, Jamaica. You folks are the greatest. Come see us. Blessings to y'all.
1: I love you people. Your program always gives me a lift. I've listened for a long time now, and your songs are part of my heart. Thanks for what you do. Oh. That's from Marge.
2: 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I love the music and the funny joy that you bring. You lift my life up in such a wonderful way. Thank you so much. Well, thank you, Melissa from Mississippi.
3: I love hearing you on Sunday afternoons. Today, you brought me a great calm in a very stressful situation. Keep up the good work. Mm. That's from Danielle in Pennsylvania.
4: 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I want to brag on this kid. Marshall Hall sang with us for about 4 or 5 years. One of the greatest young talents, I think, to come along for a long, long time. He and my son wrote this song, and I think he does a beautiful, beautiful job of singing from his heart. Here's Marsh Hall and the vocal band, When I Cry.

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1: 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And until we meet again, this is Phil Brower. 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
1: 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Overnight, a 30% chance of showers and thunderstorms, mainly before 8 p.m. Otherwise, partly cloudy with the low around 76. On Wednesday, 40% chance of showers and thunderstorms after 1 p.m., mostly sunny with the high near 89. Slight chance of showers and thunderstorms before 10 p.m. on Wednesday night. Another chance later on, otherwise partly cloudy with the low around 75. 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
2: Here's your Truth Radio WTGF 90.5 weather bug forecast for the Gulf Coast. Overnight, a 30% chance of showers and thunderstorms, mainly before 8 p.m. Otherwise, partly cloudy with the low around 76. On Wednesday, 40% chance of showers and thunderstorms after 1 p.m., mostly sunny with the high near 89. Slight chance of showers and thunderstorms before 10 p.m. on Wednesday night. Another chance later on, otherwise partly cloudy with the low around 75. 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
1: With SRN News, I'm Jason Walker. Senate and the House have now passed a bipartisan housing bill that will bring down home prices and supplies. Now, President Trump says he will sign that measure into law. More problems with Iranian diplomats and Trump administration patients may be wearing a bit thin by now. U.S. and Iran dispute whether Tehran had agreed to allow U.N. inspections of its nuclear sites. In the meantime, it appears some GOP lawmakers are turning into cowards. The Senate approving a war powers resolution that could block U.S. military action against Iran.
2: The vote came as lawmakers keep a wary watch on President Trump's efforts to resolve the conflict. It was the 10th time the Senate has tried to advance a war powers resolution. This one may have finally succeeded because a growing number of Republicans, both in the House and Senate, have expressed their concerns over the war and the deal the president made to bring it to a close. It also comes as the Pentagon is seeking $80 billion from Congress, largely to rebuild munitions and stockpiles already used up in the war. Bob Agner reporting.
1: Sentencing for those convicted for violence during an immigration center protest.
3: Former Marine Benjamin Song was convicted of attempted murder last March after prosecutors say he opened fire and wounded a police officer during a protest at the Prairie Land Detention Center in Texas last year. Song has now been sentenced to 100 years in federal prison. Seven other protesters received prison terms ranging from 30 to 70 years. U.S. District Judge Reed O'Connor says what happened last July was not a protest, but an assault on democracy, and that the need to deter this type of conduct is high. Critics warn the implications from the case could affect free speech.
1: And this is SRN News. Now, the Trump administration is defending religious freedom in New York. More from correspondent Michael Harrington.
4: The Department of Justice says it will intervene on behalf of a Catholic organization that is fighting a state law requiring medical facilities to allow men to be housed in areas designated for women and to use their restrooms. The Dominican Sisters of Hawthorne operate a residential hospice care program. The DOJ argues that the New York transgender law violates the Constitution, specifically its protections of religious freedom and expression. Michael Harrington reporting.
1: A judge in Missouri striking down a series of restrictions on abortion, finding they violate a constitutional amendment that voters approved in 2024. Many of the provisions already on hold because of an earlier court ruling. However, one change resulting from that decision, the Planned Parenthood affiliates will be able to dispense abortion pills. This is SRN News. A rough day on Wall Street as artificial intelligence companies drag the markets down. Many investors are having some, second thoughts now. We have more on the story from Wall Street Activities correspondent Damian Troisi in New York.
5: Stocks fell on Wall Street Tuesday. The S&P 500 fell 1.4%, weighed down by a sell-off in big technology stocks. The Dow fell 97 points, or 0.1%. The Nasdaq Composite fell 2.2%. The selling was concentrated in companies with a big focus on artificial intelligence technology. They've been making big gains in recent months, helping the broader market on its record-setting run this year. The recent downturn follows rising worries about potential interest rate hikes this year. The Federal Reserve has signaled that it might raise its benchmark interest rate to fight inflation, but higher rates could weigh on economic growth. Damian Troisi, New York.
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6: Here's your Truth Radio WTGF 90.5 weather bug forecast for the Gulf Coast. Overnight, a 30% chance of showers and thunderstorms, mainly before 8 p.m., otherwise, partly cloudy with the low around 76. On Wednesday, 40% chance of showers and thunderstorms after 1 p.m., mostly sunny with the high near 89. Slight chance of showers and thunderstorms before 10 p.m. on Wednesday night. Another chance later on, otherwise partly cloudy with the low around 75. 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
2: Here's your Truth Radio WTGF 90.5 weather bug forecast for the Gulf Coast. Overnight, a 30% chance of showers and thunderstorms, mainly before 8 p.m. Otherwise, partly cloudy with the low around 76. On Wednesday, 40% chance of showers and thunderstorms after 1 p.m., mostly sunny with the high near 89. Slight chance of showers and thunderstorms before 10 p.m. on Wednesday night. Another chance later on, otherwise partly cloudy with the low around 75. 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
1: There's some guys back here in this choir. Ain't gonna let me out of this place.

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1: With SRN News, I'm Jason Walker. Justice Department announcing criminal charges against 455 people, all part of a health care fraud crackdown that authorities say involved billions in false claims submitted to insurance companies. Among those charged is a nurse practitioner accused in Texas of billing Medicare for medically unnecessary wound care procedures, then using the proceeds for luxury cars. Acting Attorney General Todd Blanche.
2: These individuals participated in health care fraud schemes involving over $6.5 billion in false claims submitted to Medicare, Medicaid, and other health care programs.
1: U.S. Centers for Medicare and Medicaid Services Administrator Dr. Mehmet Oz says one case of fraud resulted in a death.
3: The EKG was taken. His parents were told he was fine. The doctor, we believe, from the moment he got the image to said it was fine was 11 seconds. The parents who had been marketed to, claiming that their kid might be at risk, were therefore told the kid was fine, when in fact nothing had been done. The October EKG was read as normal. The kid was dead a month later.
1: More problems with Iranian diplomats and Trump administration patients may be wearing very thin now. U.S. and Iran dispute whether Tehran had actually agreed to allow U.N. inspections of its nuclear sites. In the meantime, the Senate has given approval now to a war powers resolution to block U.S. military action against Iran. It comes as the Pentagon seeks $80 billion from Congress for the Iran war as it backfills munitions and stockpiles. Another Tuesday, primary day, voters have gone to the polls in Maryland, New York, South Carolina, and Utah. SRN News. Republicans and Democrats far apart when it comes to morality. Correspondent Michael Harrington explains.
4: A new Gallup poll asks Americans whether they deem certain behaviors or practices morally acceptable, and the difference when it comes to political parties is stark. 73% of Democrats think abortion is morally acceptable, compared to just 18% of Republicans. 83% of Democrats see no problem with sex outside of marriage versus 46% of GOP members. And 60% of Democrats view transgenderism as morally acceptable. Only 5% of Republicans agree. Michael Harrington reporting.
1: New regulations on Texas summer camps prompting some to shut down. Those regulations were introduced after deadly floods 1 year ago and require camps to implement costly safety measures. This is SRN News. U.S. corporations now one step closer to recovering assets taken away during the Marxist Revolution in Cuba.
5: The Supreme Court has ruled that ExxonMobil can sue Cuban state-owned companies in American courts over property on the island nation that was seized after Fidel Castro took power. The decision Tuesday was the second in as many months in favor of U.S. owners of Cuban property that was confiscated by the communist government more than 65 years ago. Bob Agner reporting.
1: Security teams in the Turkish capital have now carried out a major operation ahead of next month's NATO summit and detained more than 200 people suspected of links to extremist groups. The raids also apprehended suspects linked to the Islamic State group. President Trump is expected to attend that two-day summit. It gets underway on July the 7th. More details at srnnews.com.
6: Here's your Truth Radio WTGF 90.5 weather bug forecast for the Gulf Coast. Overnight, a 30% chance of showers and thunderstorms, mainly before 8 p.m. Otherwise, partly cloudy with the low around 76. On Wednesday, 40% chance of showers and thunderstorms after 1 p.m., mostly sunny with the high near 89. Slight chance of showers and thunderstorms before 10 p.m. on Wednesday night. Another chance later on, otherwise partly cloudy with the low around 75. 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
2: Here's your Truth Radio WTGF 90.5 weather bug forecast for the Gulf Coast. Overnight, a 30% chance of showers and thunderstorms, mainly before 8 p.m. Otherwise, partly cloudy with the low around 76. On Wednesday, 40% chance of showers and thunderstorms after 1 p.m., mostly sunny with the high near 89. Slight chance of showers and thunderstorms before 10 p.m. on Wednesday night. Another chance later on, otherwise partly cloudy with the low around 75. 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
1: With SRN News, I'm Jason Walker. Addressing a campaign rally in Pennsylvania Tuesday, the president discussing the impact of his tax agenda.
2: President Trump is pointing to tax relief as a major benefit of his economic agenda.
3: We delivered no tax on tips, no tax on overtime, and no tax on Social Security for our great Pennsylvania seniors. And our tax cuts are projected to boost take-home pay for Pennsylvanians by an average of more than $10,000 a year per household. Think of that.
2: The president says the tax cuts should give Republicans a major boost heading into the midterm. Willie Nelson, the White House.
1: A lot of people and a lot of money. The Justice Department announcing criminal charges against more than 450 people as part of a health care fraud crackdown. Officials say it involves $6.5 billion in false claims submitted to Medicare and many other insurers. A German railway operator says trains have halted apparently all across that country. The problem reportedly a communication matter. The Trump administration providing generous loans to speed the development of 10 large nuclear reactors to meet the skyrocketing power demand from massive data centers. More on the story now from Washington correspondent Bob Agnew.
4: Energy Secretary Chris Wright announced the $17.5 billion worth of loans on Tuesday. He cited what he called a tremendous interest among developers of data centers, known as hyperscalers, those who would buy the power, as well as utility and energy companies. The department said 70 utility and energy companies signed letters of intent that identified proposed sites. Nuclear currently provides about 20% of total electricity in the United States. Bob Agner reporting.
1: And this is SRN News. Well, a counterattack is being launched against assisted suicide. More on the story from correspondent Michael Harrington.
5: Lawsuits have been filed in New York and in Illinois aimed at overturning laws permitting people to take their own life with the help of a doctor. The suits are the work of a coalition of disability rights groups and patient advocates. They argue that the suicide laws discriminate against people with disabilities who are more likely to be coerced into taking their own life and violate both the Constitution and specific federal civil rights statutes. Michael Harrington reporting.
1: As more Americans turn away from Christianity, interest in UFOs up sharply, a growing number of conventions being held across the nation. For UFO enthusiasts, some who are proclaiming that aliens from other planets represent God, some faith healers view UFOs as demonic, and others warn America's obsession is unhealthy. This is SRN News. Well, there's no question about it. Americans are a very giving people, always ready to lend a hand to those who are in need and are suffering. We have more on the story now from correspondent Marcela Sanchez.
6: Donors gave U.S. charities $617 billion in 2025, marking a 3% increase from the previous year. This was according to the Giving USA 2026 report. Bequests jumped 17%, a trend that could indicate the start of the long-predicted great wealth transfer from baby boomers to their children and charities. Giving increased across all categories, including corporations and individuals. Strong stock markets and economic growth contributed to this rise, despite federal cuts. I'm Marcela Sanchez.
1: More details at srnnews.com.
7: Here's your Truth Radio WTGF 90.5 weather bug forecast for the Gulf Coast. Overnight, a 30% chance of showers and thunderstorms, mainly before 8 p.m., otherwise, partly cloudy with the low around 76. On Wednesday, 40% chance of showers and thunderstorms after 1 p.m., mostly sunny with the high near 89. Slight chance of showers and thunderstorms before 10 p.m. on Wednesday night. Another chance later on, otherwise partly cloudy with the low around 75. 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

0: 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Camp Believe is coming up June 22nd through 26th on the campus of Faith Baptist Church, 6423 Hamilton Bridge Road in Milton. Pre-registration is well underway, and the first 30 to pre-register will receive an awesome Camp Believe t-shirt with a dynamic new design. 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Pre-registration is only $35 per camper for all 5 nights and $40 at the door. 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
2: Here's your Truth Radio WTGF 90.5 weather bug forecast for the Gulf Coast. Overnight, a 30% chance of showers and thunderstorms, mainly before 8 p.m. Otherwise, partly cloudy with the low around 76. On Wednesday, 40% chance of showers and thunderstorms after 1 p.m., mostly sunny with the high near 89. Slight chance of showers and thunderstorms before 10 p.m. on Wednesday night. Another chance later on, otherwise partly cloudy with the low around 75. 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
1: With SRN News, I'm Jason Walker, the president, weighing in on the nation's economy during a stop Tuesday in the Keystone State.
2: President Trump is highlighting new job growth and economic gains in Pennsylvania.
3: More Americans are working today than at any time in the history of our country, and we've created over 32,000 new jobs just starting in Pennsylvania alone.
2: The remarks came during a visit to Mack Trucks focused on manufacturing and economic growth. Willie Nelson, The White House.
1: Latest round of primary elections in four more states. Midterms in November will determine control of both chambers of Congress, and we'll also see the election of dozens of governors as well as other state and local offices. Voters going to the polls Tuesday in Maryland, New York, South Carolina, and Utah. A deadly Tesla crash is under investigation.
4: The National Highway Traffic Safety Administration is investigating after a Tesla Model 3 vehicle using an automated driving feature slammed into a Texas home at high speed, killing a 76-year-old woman inside the house. It is a significant probe since it involves technology that Elon Musk considers key to Tesla's future. The Tesla CEO is rolling out robo-taxis using automated software in several U.S. cities this year. Rich Thomason reporting.
1: Just mind-boggling, a supercomputer in China now outranks its U.S. counterparts as the world's most powerful. The group of scientists who run the top 500 project declared the Lianshan computer at China's National Supercomputing Center achieved 2,198 exaflops, meaning it can perform 2 quintillion calculations every second. SRN News. A Christian adoption center makes a big announcement. More from correspondent Michael Harrington.
5: 5 years ago, when Bethany Christian Services announced that it would begin placing children with gay couples, the backlash was intense. Now Bethany is reversing course, announcing it will no longer place kids with same-sex couples. In a press release, the agency says, quote, "The board of directors has voted to take steps to clarify and reinforce the Christian faith commitments and beliefs that have shaped our work for more than 80 years. Michael Harrington reporting.
1: Evangelical Christians continue to be one of President Trump's key supporters. An AP-NORC poll finds two-thirds of white, born-again Protestants approve of Mr. Trump's overall performance in April, the president winning the support of about 8 in 10 white evangelical Christian voters in both 2020 and 24. This is SRN News. Why is the paint peeling off of the Lincoln Memorial reflecting pool? Well, experts try to explain.
6: President Donald Trump ordered the pool's renovation in April, and that order included painting its floor and walls blue. Yet within weeks of the work's completion, photographs and videos of floating chunks of a cerulean material that appears to have detached from the pool's walls have gone viral. This material is polyurea coating, a fast-curing and durable surface membrane that can seal in water and is often used to coat swimming pools. David McFadden, CEO of the paint and coating inspection company KTA Tater, says pinning the blame for the floating coating on any one factor would be premature. Bernie Bennett, Washington.
1: Today's show host Savannah Guthrie making an emotional appeal on the air, pleading with viewers to step forward with any information about her mother. Her plea comes one day after news organizations said a ransom note months ago had indicated that Nancy Guthrie was deceased. More details, srnnews.com.
7: Here's your Truth Radio WTGF 90.5 weather bug forecast for the Gulf Coast. Overnight, a 30% chance of showers and thunderstorms, mainly before 8 p.m. Otherwise, partly cloudy with the low around 76. On Wednesday, 40% chance of showers and thunderstorms after 1 p.m., mostly sunny with the high near 89. Slight chance of showers and thunderstorms before 10 p.m. on Wednesday night. Another chance later on, otherwise partly cloudy with the low around 75. 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
2: Here's your Truth Radio WTGF 90.5 weather bug forecast for the Gulf Coast. Overnight, a 30% chance of showers and thunderstorms, mainly before 8 p.m. Otherwise, partly cloudy with the low around 76. On Wednesday, 40% chance of showers and thunderstorms after 1 p.m. Mostly sunny with the high near 89. Slight chance of showers and thunderstorms before 10 p.m. on Wednesday night. Another chance later on. Otherwise, partly cloudy with the low around 75. 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
1: With SRN News, I'm Jason Walker. More problems with Iranian diplomats and Trump administration patients may be wearing very thin. U.S. and Iran dispute whether Tehran had agreed to allow U.N. inspections at its sites. That disagreement over the inspections came as Iran's president met with Pakistani mediators. In the meantime, the Senate approving a war powers resolution that would block U.S. military action anymore against Iran.
2: The vote came as lawmakers keep a wary watch on President Trump's efforts to resolve the conflict. It was the 10th time the Senate has tried to advance a war powers resolution. This one may have finally succeeded because a growing number of Republicans, both in the House and Senate, have expressed their concerns over the war and the deal the president made to bring it to a close. It also comes as the Pentagon is seeking $80 billion from Congress, largely to rebuild munitions and stockpiles already used up in the war. Bob Agner reporting.
1: There are lengthy sentences for those convicted for violence during an immigration center protest.
3: Former Marine Benjamin Song was convicted of attempted murder last March after prosecutors say he opened fire and wounded a police officer during a protest at the Prairie Land Detention Center in Texas last year. Song has now been sentenced to 100 years in federal prison. Seven other protesters received prison terms ranging from 30 to 70 years. U.S. District Judge Reed O'Connor says what happened last July was not a protest, but an assault on democracy, and that the need to deter this type of conduct is high. Critics warn the implications from the case could affect free speech. I'm Lisa Dwyer.
1: Justice Department announcing criminal charges against more than 400 people in a healthcare fraud crackdown. SRN News. Trump administration defending religious freedom in New York.
4: The Department of Justice says it will intervene on behalf of a Catholic organization that is fighting a state law requiring medical facilities to allow men to be housed in areas designated for women and to use their restrooms. The Dominican Sisters of Hawthorne operate a residential hospice care program. The DOJ argues that the New York transgender law violates the Constitution, specifically its protections of religious freedom and expression. Michael Harrington reporting.
1: A Missouri judge striking down a series of restrictions on abortion, finding they violate a constitutional amendment that voters approved in 2024. Many of the provisions already on hold because of an earlier preliminary court ruling. But one significant change resulting from the latest decision is that Planned Parenthood affiliates would be able to dispense abortion pills in Missouri. This is SRN News. Rough day on Wall Street. Artificial intelligence companies dragging down the markets. Many investors are beginning to have a lot of second thoughts. We have more now on Wall Street activities from correspondent Damian Choisi.
5: Stocks fell on Wall Street Tuesday. The S&P 500 fell 1.4%, weighed down by a sell-off in big technology stocks. The Dow fell 97 points, or 0.1%. The Nasdaq Composite fell 2.2%. The selling was concentrated in companies with a big focus on artificial intelligence technology. They've been making big gains in recent months, helping the broader market on its record-setting run this year. The recent downturn follows rising worries about potential interest rate hikes this year. The Federal Reserve has signaled that it might raise its benchmark interest rate to fight inflation, but higher rates could weigh on economic growth. Damian Troisi, New York.
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6: Here's your Truth Radio WTGF 90.5 weather bug forecast for the Gulf Coast. Overnight, a 30% chance of showers and thunderstorms, mainly before 8 p.m., otherwise, partly cloudy with the low around 76. On Wednesday, 40% chance of showers and thunderstorms after 1 p.m., mostly sunny with the high near 89. Slight chance of showers and thunderstorms before 10 p.m. on Wednesday night. Another chance later on, otherwise partly cloudy with the low around 75. 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
2: Here's your Truth Radio WTGF 90.5 weather bug forecast for the Gulf Coast. Overnight, a 30% chance of showers and thunderstorms, mainly before 8 p.m. Otherwise, partly cloudy with the low around 76. On Wednesday, 40% chance of showers and thunderstorms after 1 p.m., mostly sunny with the high near 89. Slight chance of showers and thunderstorms before 10 p.m. on Wednesday night. Another chance later on, otherwise partly cloudy with the low around 75. 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
1: With SRN News, I'm Jason Walker. The Justice Department announcing criminal charges against more than 450 people, all part of the health care fraud crackdown involving billions in false claims submitted to insurers. Now, among those charged, a nurse practitioner accused in Texas of billing Medicare for medically unnecessary wound care procedures. She used the proceeds for luxury cars. Acting Attorney General Todd Blanche.
2: These individuals participated in health care fraud schemes involving over $6.5 billion in false claims submitted to Medicare, Medicaid, and other health care programs.
1: Medicare and Medicaid Services Administrator Dr. Mehmet Oz says one case of fraud resulted in death.
3: The EKG was taken. His parents were told he was fine. The doctor, we believe, from the moment he got the image to said it was fine was 11 seconds. The parents who had been marketed to, claiming that their kid might be at risk, were therefore told the kid was fine, when in fact nothing had been done. The October EKG was read as normal. The kid was dead a month later.
1: Well, the Senate approving a war powers resolution to block U.S. military action against Iran. It comes as the Pentagon is seeking $80 billion from Congress for the Iran war as it backfills munitions and stockpiles. Supreme Court has barred a former Louisiana inmate from suing prison officials who cut his dreadlocks in violation of his Rastafari religious beliefs. Justices ruled against Damon Landor, holding federal law designed to protect inmates' religious rights does not permit lawsuits for money damages. This is SRN News. Republicans and Democrats far apart when it comes to morality.
4: A new Gallup poll asks Americans whether they deem certain behaviors or practices morally acceptable, and the difference when it comes to political parties is stark. 73% of Democrats think abortion is morally acceptable, compared to just 18% of Republicans. 83% of Democrats see no problem with sex outside of marriage versus 46% of GOP members. And 60% of Democrats view transgenderism as morally acceptable. Only 5% of Republicans agree. Michael Harrington reporting.
1: New regulations on summer camps in Texas prompting some to shut down. Those regulations were introduced after deadly floods a year ago and require camps to implement costly new safety measures such as weather warning systems and fiber optic internet. This is SRN News. American corporations are one step closer now to recovering assets taken away during the Marxist Revolution in Cuba. Here's Bob Agnew with more.
5: The Supreme Court has ruled that ExxonMobil can sue Cuban state-owned companies in American courts over property on the island nation that was seized after Fidel Castro took power. The decision Tuesday was the second in as many months in favor of U.S. owners of Cuban property that was confiscated by the communist government more than 65 years ago. Bob Agnew reporting.
1: Security teams in the Turkish capital carrying out a major operation ahead of next month's NATO summit, detaining 200 people suspected of links to extremist groups. Raids also apprehended suspects linked to the Islamic State group. President Trump is expected to be attending that NATO summit. It gets underway on the 7th of July. More details, srnnews.com.
6: Here's your Truth Radio WTGF 90.5 weather bug forecast for the Gulf Coast. Overnight, a 30% chance of showers and thunderstorms, mainly before 8 p.m. Otherwise, partly cloudy with the low around 76. On Wednesday, 40% chance of showers and thunderstorms after 1 p.m., mostly sunny with the high near 89. Slight chance of showers and thunderstorms before 10 p.m. on Wednesday night. Another chance later on, otherwise partly cloudy with the low around 75. 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

0: 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Pre-registration is well underway, and the first 30 to pre-register will receive an awesome Camp Believe t-shirt with a dynamic new design. 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Pre-registration is only $35 per camper for all 5 nights and $40 at the door. 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
2: Here's your Truth Radio WTGF 90.5 weather bug forecast for the Gulf Coast. Overnight, a 30% chance of showers and thunderstorms, mainly before 8 p.m. Otherwise, partly cloudy with the low around 76. On Wednesday, 40% chance of showers and thunderstorms after 1 p.m., mostly sunny with the high near 89. Slight chance of showers and thunderstorms before 10 p.m. on Wednesday night. Another chance later on, otherwise partly cloudy with the low around 75. 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
1: With SRN News, I'm Jason Walker. Head of the UN Nuclear Agency says enrichment sites will indeed be visited by his inspectors. IAEA leader Rafael Mariano Grossi says, quote, whether this happens the day after tomorrow or in 1 week, this is going to happen. Iran and the United States have disputed whether the enrichment sites would be inspected. Trump administration providing generous loans to speed the development of 10 large nuclear reactors to meet the skyrocketing power demand from massive data centers. Here's Bob Agnew.
2: Energy Secretary Chris Wright announced the $17.5 billion worth of loans on Tuesday. He cited what he called a tremendous interest among developers of data centers, known as hyperscalers, those who would buy the power, as well as utility and energy companies. The department said 70 utility and energy companies signed letters of intent that identified proposed sites. Nuclear currently provides about 20% of total electricity in the United States. Bob Agnew reporting.
1: Addressing a campaign rally Tuesday in Pennsylvania, President Trump discussed the impact of his tax agenda.
3: President Trump is pointing to tax relief as a major benefit of his economic agenda.
4: We delivered no tax on tips, no tax on overtime, and no tax on Social Security for our great Pennsylvania seniors. And our tax cuts are projected to boost take-home pay for Pennsylvanians by an average of more than $10,000 a year per household. Think of that.
3: The president says the tax cuts should give Republicans a major boost heading into the midterms. Willie Nelson, the White House.
1: Justice Department announcing criminal charges against hundreds of people, all part of a health care fraud crackdown. This is SRN News. A counterattack is being launched against assisted suicide. We have more from correspondent Michael Harrington.
5: Lawsuits have been filed in New York and in Illinois aimed at overturning laws permitting people to take their own life with the help of a doctor. The suits are the work of a coalition of disability rights groups and patient advocates. They argue that the suicide laws discriminate against people with disabilities who are more likely to be coerced into taking their own life and violate both the Constitution and specific federal civil rights statutes. Michael Harrington reporting.
1: As many Americans turn away from Christianity, interest in UFOs is up sharply. Growing number of conventions being held around the nation for UFO enthusiasts. Some are proclaiming aliens from other planets represent God. Some faith leaders, though, say as far as UFOs are concerned, they are demonic. This is SRN News. Well, there's no question about it. Americans are indeed a very giving people, always ready to lend a hand to those who might be in need and maybe down just a bit. We have more on the story from correspondent Marcela Sanchez.
6: Donors gave U.S. charities $617 billion in 2025, marking a 3% increase from the previous year. This was according to the Giving USA 2026 report. Bequests jumped 17%, a trend that could indicate the start of the long-predicted great wealth transfer from baby boomers to their children and charities. Giving increased across all categories, including corporations and individuals. Strong stock markets and economic growth contributed to this rise, despite federal cuts. I'm Marcela Sanchez.
1: And more details at srnnews.com.

0: Pastor Kirk Kennedy here with Faith Academy of Taekwondo and Camp Believe Martial Arts Bible Camp. Camp Believe is coming up June 22nd through 26th on the campus of Faith Baptist Church, 6423 Hamilton Bridge Road in Milton. Pre-registration is well underway, and the first 30 to pre-register will receive an awesome Camp Believe t-shirt with a dynamic new design. 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Each evening session will include a dynamic martial arts demonstration, authentic Taekwondo training, hilarious Bible skits, and solid King James Bible teaching. Doors will open Monday, June 22nd at 5:30 p.m., and nightly sessions will go from 6 to 8:30 p.m. On Friday night, after the last session, families are invited to witness their campers on display during our demonstration extravaganza when each camper will break a board. Pre-registration is only $35 per camper for all 5 nights and $40 at the door. Pre-register at campbelieve.fun. That is campbelieve.fun. You may also call me, Master Kurt Kennedy, at 850-380-9285.
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1: With SRN News, I'm Rich Thomason in Washington. The Senate has joined the House, passing a War Powers Resolution.
2: On this motion, the yeas are 50, the nays are 48. The concurrent motion is agreed to.
1: Four Republicans joined every Democrat in voting for the resolution, which urges President Trump to get congressional approval before any further military action against Iran. It is rejected by President Trump as poorly timed and meaningless.
3: The White House dismissed the Senate vote as non-binding, but it may put pressure on Mr. Trump to avoid a return to hostilities, something he has suggested might happen if the current negotiations with Iran falter.
1: To BBC's David Willis, the Pentagon is seeking $80 billion from Congress, mostly for the Iran war. House Minority Leader Hakeem Jeffries says that's a non-starter as far as he's concerned.
4: And the bottom line is that we shouldn't spend another dime of taxpayer dollars.
1: President Trump says the alternative to Operation Epic Fury would have been a nuclear-armed death-to-America regime in Iran. The president will visit Capitol Hill today, where he'll lunch with GOP senators. He's been pressing lawmakers to approve his voter integrity proof of citizenship bill. And that's just one part of the Trump agenda. Republican Senator John Cornyn of Texas saying that if we're going to win the midterm elections, we need to get on the same page. New York City's Democrat Socialist mayor won big in yesterday's primary elections. All three congressional candidates endorsed by Mayor Zohran Mamdani advanced. Also, South Carolina's Attorney General Alan Wilson is the winner of South Carolina's GOP gubernatorial primary. Wall Street, Dow futures are down 76 points. NASDAQ futures 142 points higher. This is SRN News. DoorDash is making a change.
5: The country's largest food delivery service says it will no longer use the Southern Poverty Law Center's criteria to decide where company charitable dollars will be spent. Alliance Defending Freedom, a Christian legal group, negotiated the decision by DoorDash. The SPLC routinely lists Christian ministries and charitable organizations as hate groups if they refuse to embrace the LGBT agenda. Many big corporations blindly use the SPLC to make decisions about giving. Michael Harrington reporting.
1: Beginning this month, Texas Tech will require faculty to teach in compliance with a 2025 state law that declares there are only two genders. The law echoes the language of an executive order the Trump administration issued in January of last year, stating that it is the policy of the United States to recognize two sexes, male and female. Texas Tech faculty will be largely prohibited from teaching about gender as a spectrum. This is SRN News. The world's most powerful supercomputer no longer resides in the U.S.
6: That marks the first time since 2017 that a Chinese computer has topped a list sometimes viewed as a measure of a nation's technological prowess. The previously unlisted Lianshan computer in Shenzhen, China, displaced the top-ranked U.S. computer El Capitan in California in the latest version of the top 500 ranking announced Tuesday. The group of scientists who run the top 500 project declared that the Lianshan computer at China's National Supercomputing Center achieved 2,198 exaflops, meaning it can perform more than 2 quintillion calculations per second. Keith Peters reporting.
1: Tech companies are spending big on AI, but investors might be getting nervous. Stock in those companies has tumbled this week. More details at SRNnews.com.
7: Updating your early Wednesday morning commute. Florida Highway Patrol still working an accident, I-10 eastbound around Pine Forest Road, but it's off to the right shoulder and really isn't affecting traffic so much. More so affecting traffic is all the orange and white striped barrels there with the construction. But beyond that, moving along pretty well through the rest of the city, accident-free through downtown. No issues throughout Milton or Gulf Breeze to start the day. This traffic report's been brought to you by the Battle House Hotel and Spa in downtown Mobile. Their number is 251-415-3081. It's Kenny with Coastal Traffic on WTGF 90.5, where the truth goes forth.

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1: 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Camp Believe is coming up June 22nd through 26th on the campus of Faith Baptist Church, 6423 Hamilton Bridge Road in Milton. Pre-registration is well underway, and the first 30 to pre-register will receive an awesome Camp Believe t-shirt with a dynamic new design. 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Each evening session will include a dynamic martial arts demonstration, authentic Taekwondo training, hilarious Bible skits, and solid King James Bible teaching. 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Pre-registration is only $35 per camper for all five nights and $40 at the door. 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That is campbelieve.fun. 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
2: Updating your early Wednesday morning commute, Florida Highway Patrol still working an accident, I-10 eastbound around Pine Forest Road, but it's off to the right shoulder and really isn't affecting traffic so much. More so affecting traffic is all the orange and white striped barrels there with the construction. But beyond that, moving along pretty well through the rest of the city, accident-free through downtown. No issues throughout Milton or Gulf Breeze to start the day. This traffic report's been brought to you by the Battle House Hotel and Spa in downtown Mobile. Their number is 251-415-3081. It's Kenny with Coastal Traffic on WTGF 90.5. 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
1: With SRN News, I'm Rich Thomason in Washington. New York City's Democrat Socialist mayor was not on the ballot in yesterday's primaries, but three congressional candidates endorsed by Zohran Mamdani were, and all three of them won. Elsewhere, Trump-backed State Attorney General Alan Wilson wins South Carolina's Republican primary for governor. This is going to happen, the words of the head of the UN's nuclear agency, who says his inspectors will visit what's left of Iran's nuclear enrichment sites. President Trump says that when it comes to Iran's claims that no inspections have been agreed to...
2: They're wrong. They know they're wrong. They told us inside, and we have it down 100% inspections.
1: Following the lead of the House, the Senate has approved a war powers resolution. It demands that President Trump get congressional approval before any additional military action against Iran. The president's dismissing the non-binding resolution as meaningless and poorly timed. Four Republicans joining every Democrat voting yes on that resolution. Today marks the fourth anniversary of the Supreme Court's repeal of Roe v. Wade. Marjorie Dannenfelser of the Susan B. Anthony Pro-Life America says that now her group's attention turns to abortion pills.
3: We have women who are receiving these drugs because of a Biden COVID hangover. The rules were dropped around the distribution of these drugs. There's no in-person visit to anybody associated with her health. She just gets it in the mail, or her boyfriend, her ex-husband, the guys at the fraternity, someone has those drugs and she gets them, and it's leading to disasters all over the country.
1: Dannenfelser speaking with the Salem Radio Network. Federal judge in San Francisco barring the feds from making immigration arrests at U.S. courthouses. This is SRN News. Our SRN News special series, Faith and Freedom, continues today as Hedi Amirahmadi Falco, 20-year national security expert and former Muslim, shares her thoughts on the founding of America. As a first-generation immigrant, she says she was taught to love America and wishes everyone in our country would show respect for the biblically-based documents that founded our nation.
4: I really encourage people to read those documents and to learn more about that history and to have the courage and the boldness to talk about it and to encourage our leaders, our political leaders, our community leaders to be more involved and to express that respect for the biblical foundation of this country. How do we demonstrate that pride, but then going to our roots and realizing what a wonderful system that they set up for us, that it is our duty, our responsibility to preserve it and to preserve it for everyone.
1: More on Hedi's story is at resurrectministry.com. This is SRN News. More than 1,000 GM workers are out and 50 robots are in.
5: General Motors is facing renewed scrutiny over automation at its flagship EV assembly plant after adding dozens of robots to the production line months after cutting more than 1,000 jobs. The changes at Factory Zero in Detroit highlight the growing tension between automakers seeking greater efficiency and workers concerned about the future of manufacturing employment. The move reflects a trend seen across the automotive industry, where manufacturers are increasingly turning to robots and artificial intelligence to improve productivity, reduce costs, and streamline vehicle assembly operations. Bernie Bennett reporting.
1: The Supreme Court has granted tech giant Cisco's bid to shut down a lawsuit claiming the company's technology was used to persecute members of the Falun Gong movement in China. The justices say that American courts, the wrong forum for the suits. On Wall Street this morning, the stock futures are mixed. More details at SRNnews.com.
6: Increased, the amount of accidents have not. We're still at zero over the last little while. No problems according to Florida Highway Patrol or Pensacola Police. Moving along well even through the construction zone, but watch your speed there on I-10. No issues right now around the airport. Looking good through the downtown area, and no issues right now crossing the Escambia Bay or Three Mile Bay Bridge. This traffic report's been brought to you by the Cart Doctor at 5683 Highway 90 West in Theodore, Alabama, online at cartdr.com. It's Kenny with Coastal Traffic on WTGF 90.5, where the truth goes for it.
7: Would you consider him who suffered more than you could possibly imagine for your eternal life, the Lord Jesus Christ? Yet, far too many ignore what he did for them by substituting something else to try to get eternal life. Those who depend upon their good works, their religion, their baptism, their church, or the beliefs of their parents are actually trusting in those things instead of the one who actually died to pay for their sins. Instead of depending upon what men tell us, we must consider the person who actually paid for our sins and choose to trust Jesus alone for our eternal life. God said it this way in Hebrews 12:3, "For consider him that endured such contradiction of sinners against himself." The contradiction is that Jesus is the pure, holy, and righteous Son of God, yet he dwelled among sinful men for 30 years and died on the cross to take our sins upon himself so we could be with him for eternity. We are all sinners, some to a greater degree than others, but we all live in our own way and feel like we're just fine the way we are without him. We are a complete contrast to Jesus Christ in so many ways. We sin against God, he never did. We want the pleasure of sin, he never would. We want our own way, he only wanted the Father's way. We sin because we're sinners, he was absolutely pure because he is God. As he hung on that cross, a cruel form of execution that was meted out to many in that day, Jesus allowed the Jews and Roman soldiers to execute him in that fashion. He knew the pain he would endure, and while his physical suffering was truly horrendous, it was only made worse at that point of time in which our sins were laid upon him. At that time, his heavenly Father turned his face from him, and that hurt Jesus more than anything. You see, they had perfect love, perfect understanding of each other, and perfect fellowship from all of eternity. But for the first and only time, God the Father looked upon his only begotten Son, and though he loved him, the Father was repulsed by the sight of him. That which caused this repulsion was your sins and mine that were laid upon him, and that were such a contradiction to who Jesus is. That was when Jesus suffered the most in all he faced. What love that he would endure that contradiction against himself for us. We did the sinning, but he took the punishment for us so that we could be in heaven with him for all eternity. The Bible also tells us that God the Father was also willing to endure this contradiction when he said in Isaiah 53:10 that it pleased the Lord to bruise him, that his Son would bear the iniquities for all of mankind. In his eyes, providing the way for us to get to heaven was greater than protecting his Son from the torture and mockery of sinful men. When Jesus asked his Father to give while he was on the cross, it was a reflection of what the Father wanted too. I'm Gary Dickman, encouraging you to stop trusting in your good works, your religion, your feelings, or your family heritage, and consider him and put your trust on him who endured the contradiction of your sins upon himself so that you could be with him forever. It is your choice. What will you do with this Jesus who did that for you?

0: 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Pre-registration is well underway, and the first 30 to pre-register will receive an awesome Camp Believe t-shirt with a dynamic new design. 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
2: Increased, the amount of accidents have not. We're still at zero over the last little while. No problems according to Florida Highway Patrol or Pensacola Police. Moving along well even through the construction zone, but watch your speed there on I-10. No issues right now around the airport. Looking good through the downtown area, and no issues right now crossing the Escambia Bay or Three Mile Bay Bridge. This traffic report's been brought to you by the Cart Doctor at 5683 Highway 90 West in Theodore, Alabama, online at cartdr.com. It's Kenny with Coastal Traffic on WTGF 90.5 with the tree.

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1: With SRN News, I'm Rich Thomason in Washington. Inspection of Iran's nuclear enrichment sites is a key element of the U.S.-Iran agreement to end the war, but there's a dispute over whether inspections have actually been agreed to. Tehran says they have not, while the U.N.'s chief nuclear watchdog says they have. President Trump says a 100% inspection regimen is part of the deal. And that's not the only issue where the two sides don't see eye to eye.
2: Money that will be taken out of Iran is going to go to our farmers to give corn, soybeans, wheat to Iran.
3: President Trump claims the interim deal to end the war with Iran will deliver a financial windfall to American farmers, as Iranian financial assets are unfrozen. Vice President J.D. Vance explaining Monday.
4: If there is any frozen Iranian assets that are unfrozen, then we have approval over that process.
3: But Iran's U.N. ambassador in Geneva, Ali Bahraini, rejects the notion.
5: Iran is the only country who decides what to do with those assets.
3: Ben Thomas, Washington.
1: President Trump has a private luncheon today with GOP senators on Capitol Hill. He's been pressing lawmakers to approve his voter integrity proof of citizenship bill, among other agenda items. Republican Senator John Cornyn of Texas says if we're going to win the midterm elections, we need to get on the same page. New York City's Democrat Socialist mayor won big in yesterday's primary elections. All three congressional candidates endorsed by Mayor Zohran Mamdani advanced. Also, South Carolina's Attorney General Alan Wilson, backed by President Trump, is the winner of South Carolina's GOP gubernatorial primary. Watching Wall Street, the Dow futures are down 6 points. NASDAQ futures 93 points higher. This is SRN News. States are getting worried about gambling.
6: Clergymen and evangelical leaders have been decrying America's wholesale embrace of betting for at least a decade now. But some lawmakers are suddenly listening. Specifically, legislatures in a growing number of states are considering whether they should ban betting on elections for fear such activity could actually affect the outcomes. Trading markets such as Kalshi and Polymarket let people make wagers on the vote, and the midterms are just about 4 months away. Michael Harrington reporting.
1: Major League Baseball Commissioner Rob Manfred says the San Francisco Giants failed to properly explain to players that they were allowed to decline to wear gay pride caps during the club's annual Pride Night earlier this month. Several members of the Giants added Bible verses to the themed caps, prompting a warning from the league that writing on the caps is a violation of league policy. Manfred made his statement in a letter to Missouri Republican Senator Josh Hawley. This is SRN News. President Trump touting his tax-cutting agenda, talking about it during a rally the other day at a Mack truck plant in suburban Allentown, Pennsylvania.
7: President Trump is pointing to tax relief as a major benefit of his economic agenda.
2: We delivered no tax on tips, no tax on overtime, and no tax on Social Security for our great Pennsylvania seniors. And our tax cuts are projected to boost take-home pay for Pennsylvanians by an average of more than $10,000 a year per household. Think of that.
7: The president says the tax cuts should give Republicans a major boost heading into the midterms. Willie Nelson, the White House.
1: Tech companies have been spending a lot of money on artificial intelligence, but investors may be getting a bit nervous about that. Stock in those companies, including Amazon and Alphabet, tumbled this week. Heavy spending raises questions about the sustainability of the AI boom. More details, SRNnews.com.
8: Well, it took a little bit, but we've got our first accidents of the last couple hours or so, including issues in Milton at Highway 90 at St. John Street. The other one close to I-10 there, West 9 Mile Road at Windsong Lane. Both of those accidents, though, without injuries and no roadblock. Still moving along well in the downtown Pensacola area. No complaints there. No issues I-10 to I-110, but careful through the construction zones there on I-10. A little slow westbound there towards Highway 90. This traffic report brought to you by the Cart Doctor at 5683 Highway 90 West in Theodore, Alabama, online at cartdr.com. It's Kenny with Coastal Traffic on WTGF 90.5, where the truth goes forth.
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10: For I am not ashamed of the gospel of Christ, for it is the power of God unto salvation to everyone that believeth, to the Jew first and also to the Greek. Of course, we use that verse every time we open the broadcast, but we do indeed thank God for the power of the gospel of Christ. Just preach the gospel. God, of course, by His Holy Spirit, will illuminate the truths of the Word of God to the minds of those that really want to know. And the power is in the gospel. The power is Jesus Christ. Amen. All right, let me invite you, if you don't have a church you regularly attend, we want you to be here with us at the Faith Baptist Church. We're located on the corner of Dogwood and Hamilton Bridge Road, and we'd love for you to come. We have our services, Sunday school for all ages, and then we have our morning worship at 11 o'clock. And then also during the morning worship, we have a junior church. Junior church is growing. They're learning some things out of the Word of God. Pastor Chris Hively and his dear wife, Miss Lisa, and also Brother Paul Johnson and Miss Renita Johnson are helping in the children's church, the junior church. So we want you to come and check that out. And also our evening service on Sunday is at 6 o'clock. Wednesday night we have the Patch the Pirate Club at 7, as well as our regular evening Wednesday night prayer and Bible study. And the Patch the Pirate Club, of course, is geared to the young people, memorizing verses, learning new songs, presenting their work in the church, being a part of the local church. So there's something going on for all ages here at the Faith Baptist Church. We'd love for you to come. Again, we're located right on the corner of Dogwood and Hamilton Bridge Road, right here in Milton, Florida. All right, let's take our Bibles this morning and go to 1 Thessalonians. 1 Thessalonians chapter number 1. 1 Thessalonians chapter number 1. Paul and Silvanus and Timotheus unto the church of the Thessalonians, which is in God the Father and in the Lord Jesus Christ. Grace be unto you, and peace from God our Father and the Lord Jesus Christ. Then he goes on to say, we give thanks to God always for you all, making mention of you in our prayers, remembering without ceasing your work of faith and labor of love and patience of hope in our Lord Jesus Christ in the sight of God and our Father, knowing, brethren, beloved, your election of God. For our gospel came not unto you in word only, but also in power and in the Holy Ghost. Remember what we said now, for I am not ashamed of the gospel of Christ, for it is the power of God. So Paul said that the word, the gospel, came to them in power and in the Holy Ghost and in much assurance, as you know what manner of man we were among you for your sake. Now let's talk about the church here at Thessalonica. You've heard it said before, if you ever find the perfect church, don't join, because if you join, it will become imperfect. But thank God that God uses people, picks them up out of the miry clay, molds them, makes them, of course, redeems them. He redeems us. Redeemed us at Calvary. We trusted Christ. We're in Christ, according to verse number 1 of 1 Thessalonians chapter number 1. But then he picks us up to use us, to make us and to mold us, to be what he wants us to be. And so that's what church is made up of. It's made up of imperfect individuals, redeemed by the grace of God, saved and steadfast and secure in the Word of God. All right, now, since churches are made up of human beings, saved by God's grace, we know that no church is perfect. But some churches are closer to the New Testament idea than others. The church at Thessalonica was in this category. Now, at least three times in this letter, Paul gave thanks for the church and the way that it responded to the truth and to Paul the Apostle. If you'll notice in verse number 2, again it says, we give thanks to God always for you all, making mention of you in our prayers. And then over in chapter number 2, in verse number 13, the Bible said, for this cause also thank we God without ceasing, Because when you received the word of God, which you heard of us, you received it not as the word of men, but as it is in truth, the word of God, which effectually worketh also in you that believe. And then in chapter number 3 and verse number 9, he says, for what thanks can we render to God again for you, for all the joy wherewith we joy for your sakes before our God. So again, at least 3 times, Paul gave thanks for the church in the way that the church responded to the truth of the Word of God. So again, some churches are closer to New Testament ideas than other churches. This church responded to the Word of God. Now, I want you to notice the characteristics of this church that made it so ideal and made it such a joy to Paul's heart. Now, number one, according to the first 4 verses that we've already read, they were a saved people. And we understand that salvation begins with God. It's born in the very heart of God. In a couple of verses over here in 2 Thessalonians, chapter number 2, and verse number 13, it says, we are bound to give thanks always to God for you, brethren, beloved of the Lord, because God hath from the beginning chosen you to salvation through sanctification of the Spirit and belief of the truth. So it's born, salvation is born in the very heart of God. And then also over here in the book of John, John chapter number 15, and verse number 16, Jesus said, you have not chosen me, but I have chosen you. And then the book of Ephesians, chapter number 1, and verse number 4, said those in Christ, of course, chosen to be holy and without blame. Long before man or the universe was ever created, God chose the church. Amen. He chose mankind. Did you know? Now let's clear this up a little bit. Over in 1 Timothy chapter 4. 1 Timothy, who's chosen? Who's chosen? A lot of controversy on that. I know there is. And there's a doctrine out there that I consider a damnable doctrine, telling people that there's an elect portion that's going to heaven, and then there's another elect portion that's going to die and go to hell. Well, friend, that hasn't got a thing to do with predestination. It's actually foreknowledge. God knows who's going to accept him and who's going to reject him. But who is the gospel to? It's to all people. The Bible even says in John chapter 3, one of the classic verses that we learned back in grammar school, John chapter number 3 and verse number 16, of course, that Jesus Christ died for all men, all men. In John chapter 3, you know the verse, John chapter 3 verse 16, God, for God so loved the world that he gave his only begotten Son, that whosoever believeth in him should not perish but have everlasting life. So it's a whosoever will gospel. Who will trust Christ as their Savior? Now, I know it depends on attitude, but the Bible says also in the 51st Psalm that if we order our conversation aright, that God will show you, show me, show anyone his salvation. When you really want to know how to go to heaven, my friend, you get in the Word of God, God will reveal that to you. And if you'll notice something over here too in 1 Timothy chapter 4 and verse 10, for therefore we both labor and suffer reproach because we trust in the living God who is the Savior of all men. Now God put that in there, and I'm sure glad the Holy Spirit put the rest of that verse in there as well, or you would maybe have something to argue with. But he's not only the Savior of all men, but it says specially of those that believe. Now that I believe Christ, I understand that he was my Savior before I ever trusted him. What does a Savior do? A Savior saves. A Savior rescues. When did Christ rescue us? On the cross of Calvary some 2,000 years ago. Salvation is to all men. All men. And my dear friend, I hope that you listening today, if you've never trusted Christ, that you'll believe that salvation is for you. It is to you. It is for you. In 1 John chapter number 2, verse number 2, Jesus is a propitiation for our sins. Propitiation means satisfactory sacrifice. Jesus is the propitiation. He is who propitiates, and he is also the place of propitiation, according to Romans chapter 3 and verse number 25. He is a propitiation for our sins, satisfactory sacrifice, and not for ours only. That's talking to Christians. He's not only our propitiation, now that we know it, we've trusted him. But the Bible goes on to say, but also for the sins of the whole world. The whole world includes you, my dear friend. You can go to heaven because of Christ. So salvation begins in the very heart of God. Born in the very heart of God. We read that in 2 Thessalonians chapter 2, verse 13. Long before man or the universe was ever created, God settled this matter of salvation. Now, salvation involves faith. Involves faith. Let me get back over here to 1 Thessalonians chapter number 1. Salvation involves faith. In verse number 5, the Bible said, "For our gospel came not unto you in word only, but also in power, and in the Holy Ghost, and in much assurance, as you know what manner of men we were among you for your sakes." Now, let me go over there, and from there, remember Romans chapter number 10 and verse number 17. "So then faith cometh by hearing, and hearing by the Word of God." So you want enough faith to believe God? Get in the Word of God. It's the faith of God, my dear friend. You get in the Word of God, you'll have enough faith to believe what God says is true. So salvation involves faith. Did you know that salvation also involves the Trinity? God the Father, God the Son, God the Holy Spirit. Now, in verse number 3, 4, and 5 of 1 Thessalonians chapter 1, "Remembering without ceasing your work of faith and labor of love and patience and hope in our Lord Jesus Christ in the sight of God and our Father."

0: 1, Ephesians chapter number 1, verse number 3. Blessed be the God and Father of our Lord Jesus Christ, who hath blessed us with all spiritual blessings in heavenly places in Christ, according as He, God the Father, hath chosen us in Him before the foundation of the world, that we should be holy and without blame before Him in love. Now, those that have trusted Christ, it's predestined that you should be holy and blameless before Him in love, having predestinated us into the adoption of children. It's predestined that one day we're going to have a glorified body. So we don't have a problem with that word predestination or predestinated. The Bible says He's going to do it, amen, according to the good pleasure of His will. 2, verse 6, the praise of the glory of His grace, wherein He hath made us accepted in the Beloved. So we have God the Father chose us. God the Son, of course, secured us, didn't He? We're accepted in Him. Why? Because of what He did, not because of what we did. And then, of course, we have verse number 14, which is the earnest of the inheritance until the redemption of the purchased possession and the praise of His glory. We have the Holy Spirit in us to seal us. Salvation is a work of the Trinity, God the Father, God the Son, God the Holy Spirit. So far, we've looked, and I hope you understand, that both human responsibility and divine sovereignty are taught in the Scripture. God, in His sovereignty, provided salvation. He does not force it on anyone, but He explains it in such detail in the Word of God that He wants you to accept it. He wants you to believe it, to receive it, and be born into God's family. And then, of course, we'll look a little bit later on at salvation's results. Right here is mentioned in 1 Thessalonians chapter number 1. God bless you. Amen.
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2: Another look at traffic here on your Wednesday morning commute. Florida Highway Patrol telling us they've got a couple new accidents, including North Davis Highway in the 7800 block. That's just north of I-10. And in Milton, Highway 90 at St. John Street. So fender bender there. But move along well on the interstate, even through the construction zone, and no issues around the airport. This traffic report's been brought to you by the Battle House Hotel and Spa in downtown Mobile. Their number 251-415-3081. It's Kenny with Coastal Traffic on WTGF 90.5, where the truth goes for.
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1: With SRN News, I'm Rich Thomason in Washington. During a visit to Capitol Hill today, President Trump will sign a massive housing affordability bill that cleared Congress with bipartisan support. Along with making housing more affordable, the aim is to increase housing availability. While on the Hill, Mr. Trump will also attend a private luncheon with senators, lobbying for his voter integrity bill, among other priorities. The head of the UN's nuclear agency insists that Iranian nuclear enrichment sites will be subject to inspection.
2: International Atomic Energy Agency head Rafael Mariano Grossi says that the visits to nuclear enrichment sites are a key component in the interim deal between the US and Iran to reach an end to the war. Grossi made the comments at a press conference at the tsunami-hit Fukushima nuclear power plant, adding, whether this happens the day after tomorrow or in 1 week or 10 days, it's important but not essential. This is going to happen. On Tuesday, Iran and the US disputed whether or not bombed enrichment sites would be inspected. Experts say that's key to the deal, which calls for Iran's stockpile of uranium to be downblended from highly enriched levels. I'm Charles de Ledesma.
1: In the Senate, the 10th time was the charm for a war powers resolution. It won approval in the upper house of Congress. Demands that President Trump gets congressional approval before further military action against Iran. A largely symbolic resolution that Mr. Trump says is ill-timed and meaningless. The Trump administration says it's another example of judicial overreach, referring to a San Francisco federal judge's ruling that bars arrests at immigration courts. District Judge Casey Pitts of San Francisco says the government failed to justify its actions as required by law. Watching Wall Street, Dow futures are 49 points higher, and NASDAQ futures up 183 points. This is SRN News. Victory for parental rights in California.
3: A three-judge panel of the Ninth Circuit Court of Appeals has granted a preliminary injunction blocking a state law that bars public school employees from telling parents that their child is living as the opposite sex in class. The city of Huntington Beach is fighting the new law in court and has requested the injunction while the suit plays out. The judges ruled that, in their opinion, the California ban, quote, likely deprives the parents of their constitutional rights. Michael Harrington reporting.
1: The fight over abortion pills continues across the country. Louisiana sued the FDA last year over the agency's 2023 decision to remove an in-person dispensing requirement for abortion drugs. This summer, the Fifth Circuit Court of Appeals is expected to consider Louisiana's appeal of a district court's decision to deny the state a preliminary injunction against the FDA. Pro-life groups and Supreme Court Justice Clarence Thomas want the Justice Department to apply the Comstock Act. This is SRN News. World Cup veteran has his fans over the moon.
4: Cristiano Ronaldo became the first player to score in six different World Cup tournaments. He had two goals in Houston for a 5-0 victory over Uzbekistan. The 41-year-old Ronaldo scored his first World Cup goal back in 2006. His fans in Houston were vocal.
5: Portugal! Portugal! Cristiano Ronaldo!
4: Ronaldo rebounded after a disappointing performance in the opening 1-1 draw with Congo.
6: Mejoramos. La vida es así.
4: He says, we improved. That's life. I'm Ed Donahue.
1: The Supreme Court has granted tech giant Cisco's bid to shut down a lawsuit. It claims the company's technology was used to persecute members of the Falun Gong movement in communist China. More details at SRNNews.com.
7: Well, we're looking at traffic here on your Wednesday. Florida Highway Patrol still working an accident. North Davis Highway in the 7800 block. That's just north of I-10. Also, East Johnson Avenue in the 4500 block. Hit and run crash there, but neither one of those accidents blocking the roadway. We are looking good on the interstate without any delay there on I-10. I-110 looks good. 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DR.com. Have a blessed day. I'm Kenny with Coastal Traffic on WTGF 90.5, where the truth goes forth.
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1: SRN News, I'm Rich Thomason in Washington. The Senate has joined the House, passing a War Powers Resolution.
2: On this motion, the yeas are 50, the nays are 48. The concurrent motion is agreed to.
1: Four Republicans joined every Democrat in voting for the resolution. It urges the president to get congressional approval before any additional military action against Iran. It's being rejected by President Trump as poorly timed and meaningless.
3: The White House dismissed the Senate vote as non-binding, but it may put pressure on Mr. Trump to avoid a return to hostilities, something he has suggested might happen if the current negotiations with Iran falter.
1: The BBC's David Willis. The president will visit Capitol Hill today. He'll have lunch with GOP senators. He's been pressing lawmakers to approve his voter integrity proof of citizenship bill. New York City's Democrat Socialist mayor won big in yesterday's congressional primary elections.
4: Socialists sweeping primary races in New York, knocking mainstream Democrats off the ballot. It was a very big night for New York City's Democrat Socialist mayor, Zoran Mamdani, as all of the socialist candidates he endorsed won their primary races. This is a major shift to the far left, and liberal media now calling the New York City mayor a kingmaker. All of these winners, for example, want to abolish ICE.
1: Correspondent Laura Winters. A Texas summer camp, the scene of deadly flooding last year, has filed for bankruptcy. Chapter 11 reorganization for Camp Mystic, where catastrophic flooding over the July 4th holiday killed 25 girls and two teenage counselors. Richard Eastland, owner of the all-girls Christian camp, also died in that flooding. On Wall Street this morning, the Dow is up 33 points, NASDAQ ahead 122. This is SRN News. DoorDash is making a change.
5: The country's largest food delivery service says it will no longer use the Southern Poverty Law Center's criteria to decide where company charitable dollars will be spent. Alliance Defending Freedom, a Christian legal group, negotiated the decision by DoorDash. The SPLC routinely lists Christian ministries and charitable organizations as hate groups if they refuse to embrace the LGBT agenda. Many big corporations blindly use the SPLC to make decisions about giving. Michael Harrington reporting.
1: Starting this month, Texas Tech will require faculty to teach in compliance with a 2025 state law that declares there are only two genders. The law echoes the language of an executive order the Trump administration issued in January of last year. It states it is the policy of the United States to recognize two sexes, male and female. Texas Tech faculty will be largely prohibited from teaching about gender as a spectrum. This is SRN News. The world's most powerful supercomputer no longer resides in the U.S.
6: That marks the first time since 2017 that a Chinese computer has topped a list sometimes viewed as a measure of a nation's technological prowess. The previously unlisted Lianshan computer in Shenzhen, China, displaced the top-ranked U.S. computer El Capitan in California in the latest version of the top 500 ranking announced Tuesday. The group of scientists who run the Top 500 project declared that the Lianshan computer at China's National Supercomputing Center achieved 2,198 exaflops, meaning it can perform more than 2 quintillion calculations per second. Keith Peters reporting.
1: Tech companies have been spending big on AI, but investors might be getting nervous. The stock in those companies has tumbled this week. More details at srnnews.com.
7: Here's your Truth Radio WTGF 90.5 weather bug forecast for the Gulf Coast. For this afternoon, sunny to partly cloudy with some thunderstorms into the evening, the high 90. Maybe a leftover shower overnight, otherwise partly cloudy, low 76. Thursday, sunshine with a couple of showers and thunderstorms, high 90. Friday, mostly sunny, slight chance for an afternoon shower or thunderstorm, the high 90. 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
1: With SRN News, I'm Bob Agnew in Washington. Today is a four-year anniversary of the repeal of Roe v. Wade. Marjorie Dannen fell served. Susan B. Anthony, Pro-Life America, says the timing couldn't be better.
2: So let's just put it in the context of America's birthday coming up, the founding documents that are the foundation of even the pro-life argument, the inalienable right to life, of course. We're also celebrating this month the 160th anniversary of the passage of the 14th Amendment that guarantees equal protection under the law to all persons. So it's very relevant.
1: Dannen Felser was a guest on the Salem Radio Network. The head of the UN's nuclear agency has signaled that Iranian nuclear enrichment sites will be visited by his inspectors.
3: International Atomic Energy Agency head Rafael Mariano Grossi says that the visits to nuclear enrichment sites are a key component in the interim deal between the US and Iran to reach an end to the war. Grossi made the comments at a press conference at the tsunami-hit Fukushima nuclear power plant, adding, whether this happens the day after tomorrow or in 1 week or 10 days, it's important but not essential. This is.
1: And that is a report from correspondent Charles De La Desma. Meantime, President Trump says part of the deal with Iran will be a benefit to U.S. farmers.
4: The money that will be taken out of Iran is going to go to our farmers to give corn, soybeans, wheat to Iran.
5: President Trump claims the interim deal to end the war with Iran will deliver a financial windfall to American farmers, as Iranian financial assets are unfrozen. Vice President J.D. Vance explaining Monday,
6: if there is any frozen Iranian assets that are unfrozen, then we have approval over that process.
5: But Iran's UN ambassador in Geneva, Ali Bahraini, rejects the notion.
7: Iran is the only country who decides what to do with those assets.
5: Ben Thomas, Washington.
1: This is SRN News. States are having new concerns now about gambling. Here's correspondent Michael Harrington.
8: Clergymen and evangelical leaders have been decrying America's wholesale embrace of betting for at least a decade now, but some lawmakers are suddenly listening. Specifically, legislatures in a growing number of states are considering whether they should ban betting on elections for fear such activity could actually affect the outcomes. Trading markets such as Kalshi and Polymarket let people make wagers on the vote, and the midterms are just about 4 months away. Michael Harrington reporting.
1: Major League Baseball Commissioner Rob Manfred says the San Francisco Giants failed to properly explain to players that they were allowed to decline to wear gay pride caps during the club's annual Pride Night earlier this month. Several members of the Giants added Bible verses to the themed caps, prompting a warning from the league that riding on the caps is a violation of league policy. Manfred made his statement in a letter to Missouri Republican Senator Josh Hawley. This is SRN News. Here's Rich Thomas now with a midday Wall Street Business Report.
9: Wall Street opened with modest gains today following a global sell-off in big technology stocks a day earlier. Chipmaker Micron, which tumbled more than 13% on Tuesday, gained 3.2% in overnight trading. This week's selling was largely targeting companies that have seen their value surge amid the frenzy over artificial intelligence technology. Outside of the AI sell-off, shares of Google parent company Alphabet inched higher overnight after it was announced that it would replace Verizon on the Dow Jones Industrial Average on Monday. Alphabet will become the fifth Magnificent Seven company to join the index. Oil prices are down again, continuing to edge closer to where they were before the Iran war started in late February. For the Wall Street Business Report, I'm Rich Thomason.
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10: Here's Truth Radio, WTGF 90.5 with a bug forecast for the Gulf Coast. For this afternoon, set it a partly cloud with some thunderstorms into the evening, the high 90. Maybe a leftover shower overnight, otherwise partly cloudy, low 76. Thursday, sunshine with a couple of showers and thunderstorms, high 90. Friday, mostly sunny, slight chance for an afternoon shower or thunderstorm, a high 90. 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

0: Welcome to Through the Bible. We're taking a deep dive into one of the best stories from the Old Testament, the life and experiences of Joseph. Now, this story is for any follower of Jesus who has ever had to wait on God to answer their prayer for years. Joseph's story is for any of us who have been terribly hurt by family members, or for any of us who have been unjustly wronged or maybe feel forgotten. Really, Joseph's story is for all of us. So why don't you turn to Genesis 44 yourself, beginning with verse 25, and in a moment we're going to hear Dr. J. Vernon McGee explain just how Joseph was able to respond with mercy to those who brought such suffering in his life. But first, Greg Harris is here with me, and we got a few great letters that we want to share.
1: We do, Steve, and these are from the home team here in the United States. We never get tired of hearing from our listening family here in the U.S. because the U.S. is still the foundation of our global ministry. Most of the financial support, most of the prayer support comes from this amazing group of people. So let's hear what they have to say.
0: Yeah, this first one comes from Douglas, who tells us how Through the Bible is a family affair. He writes, "Our family has been on the Bible bus since 1996. My wife and I have used Dr. McGee and Through the Bible to homeschool all 12 of our children.
1: Wow, 12, okay.
0: Congratulations.
1: Yes.
0: We continue to learn and grow after all these years. Recently, I had the opportunity to share with my church family by giving a brief presentation on the ministry and distributing Bible bus passes. I will give these bus passes to our evangelism team to use when talking to people on the street. Thank you for being such good stewards of the funds that the Lord has blessed you with. We provide oil changes as often as we can, as this program has been a blessing to our family and many others worldwide. In the famous words of Dr. McGee, may the Lord richly bless you, my beloved. That is, all of you at TTB.
1: Wow, and I love, you know, talk about a home group. They had 14 people listening in the home group. I love that. And just, if you've not heard what a Bible bus pass is, it's just a business card with a QR code. You can carry it in your wallet like you and I do.
0: Yep.
1: And when a person points the camera at their phone, it takes them to a special website where they can download the English app or an app in 100 different languages. And so it's a great way to share Through the Bible.
0: Yeah, and if you're not really comfortable with, you know, giving the whole gospel presentation in an elevator pitch format, all you got to do is have these things in your pocket and say, hey, can I share something that's really had an impact on my life? And just hand it to them and say, it's teaching through the Bible with a guy named Dr. McGee. Give it a listen.
1: Yeah. And most people would not find that offensive in any way. So let's hear another great response from JC, who shares this experience. About 15 years ago, my wife became a devoted listener. It wasn't something that got my attention, except when I visited my cabin in a remote area. The radio station WBRF in Galax, Virginia, played bluegrass gospel for 30 minutes, and then Dr. McGee came on. Fast forward, and my wife is now in an assisted living community due to severe mental illness. And as I understand, she still listens. I have also suffered emotionally as her caregiver, and I have found the Bible bus and Dr. McGee to be a light in my morning devotions. Thank you to the entire team for the timeless message you provide.
0: Wow. Thank you, JC. We appreciate the message. Now, after 34 years of listening, here's Bob in Alabama, and he's got a reason to celebrate. So here's his story. I'm happy to tell you that I have finally gotten my wife to join me on the Bible bus. Well, way to go, Bob.
1: Yeah.
0: I continue. After years of fussing, saying, turn that down or put your headphones on, nobody wants to hear that, suddenly she wants to go through Revelation with me. We're listening on the iPhone app so that we can pause and rewind as needed to help in taking notes on the study outline printed out. I have been giving monthly, so I hope that it can be used to put new double seating for all of us couples on the Bible bus.
1: That's great. Three letters all about family. I love it.
0: Yeah. Greg, let me pray for us as we begin. Heavenly Father, we're thankful for the listeners, particularly in the U.S., who faithfully pray for this ministry and support it. Pray that you would bless them. Bless them even now as they listen to Through the Bible. In Jesus' name, amen. Well, it's time to turn to Genesis 44 as we go through the Bible with Dr. J. Vernon McGee.
2: We're looking here in the 44th chapter of the book of Genesis to one of the most human stories and dramatic stories that you possibly could have. You'll recall that the family of Joseph, that is the boys, 11 of them have now come down to the land of Egypt again to buy corn. Joseph insisted that they bring their brother Benjamin with them, and they brought him along, and he made them a dinner, invited them to dinner. And as we concluded chapter 43, we read, they drank and were merry with him. Apparently, they were at ease now. They accepted Joseph's hospitality, and they feel very comfortable. But he's preparing a test for them, and we saw that he sent them back home, but he took his cup. I wish I could say more about that cup, but it was used for divining, for prophecy. I don't think you can read into it here anything of a heathen nature, for this man was a prophet of God. We've had several instances of that. But we find that that cup was put in the sack of Benjamin, and when the brethren came back, they were so sure that the cup was not there, they said the man should be put to death if you find it in any sack, and the rest of us will be your slave. They were so sure it was not with them. But, of course, Joseph had put it in Benjamin's sack purposely, or had one of his servants there to do that. When it was discovered, all of them came back. They went in before Joseph, and Joseph wanted to test them now about their love for their brother Benjamin. He says, all right, Benjamin is guilty. Leave him here. He'll be my slave. You see, they had sold him into slavery one time. And now he says, just leave him here, he'll be my slave, the rest of you can go home. But we're told that Judah came near to him, and believe me, Judah pled for his brother, and he's speaking for all of them. And he recounts the history, and it's a very tender story of how he said that they had to come again to the land of Egypt, and probably I should drop back in verse 25, and begin just read. This is a story that doesn't need my comment. Verse 25, and our father said, go again and buy us a little food. And we said, we cannot go down. If our youngest brother be with us, then will we go down. For we may not see the man's face, except our youngest brother be with us. And thy servant, my father, said unto us, ye know that my wife bare me two sons. And the one went out from me, and I said, surely he's torn in pieces, and I saw him not since. And if ye take this also from me, and mischief befall him, ye shall bring down my gray hairs with sorrow to the grave. Now, there are several things here that I think we need to note. I think that Judah here in this statement of recounting of what's happened and the condition of their father, that actually the father been deceived, and Joseph can see that now, and what actually was told the father of what had happened to him. And you wonder whether this isn't a confession now. I feel that it is. For this is the first time these boys actually said exactly what had happened to the other one. That is, they said he was not, that he was dead, but they hadn't told anything about him at all. Now, we also see something else, that Jacob is growing in grace, but he hasn't arrived for the very simple reason that instead of trusting the Lord, he's leaning on this boy Benjamin, and actually it would have killed him. I'm sure of that. Had he gone down, there are those today, Christians, that when death comes, that sometimes they can reveal and do reveal a wonderful faith in God. And others, that the taking of a loved one absolutely causes them to collapse. And I don't care how much you love a loved one, friend. As a child of God, you ought to know if they are a child of God, you're going to see them someday. And the one walking by faith is not going to collapse at a time like that. Then you recognize, therefore, that Jacob has not arrived yet, but we're going to see he's growing in grace. Now listen here to this boy, Judah, for he here is making a tremendous statement. And I'm reading now again, verse 29, and if ye take this also from me, and mischief befall him, ye shall bring down my gray hairs with sorrow to the grave. Now therefore, when I come to thy servant, my father, and the lad be not with us, seeing that his life is bound up in the lad's life, it shall come to pass, when he seeth that the lad's not with us, that he'll die. Thy servant shall bring down the gray hairs of thy servant our father with sorrow to the grave. For thy servant became surety for the lad unto my father, saying, If I bring him not unto thee, then I shall bear the blame to my father forever. Now therefore I pray thee, let thy servant abide instead of the lad, a bondman to my lord. And let the lad go up with his brethren. For how shall I go up to my father, and the lad be not with me, lest peradventure I see the evil that shall come on my father? You notice the concern that Judah had here for old Jacob, and Judah is the spokesman for the group. I think any one of the other brothers would have made this same statement. It's a magnificent statement. And he is the spokesman for the group. Any one of them would have done this. And Joseph now has made the test. Judah's willing to take his place. Now, friends, there came one later on in the line of Judah, the lion of the tribe of Judah, and he bore the penalty for the guilty. But God commendeth his love toward us, in that while we were yet sinners, Christ died for us. He took the place of the guilty. Now Judah's willing to take Benjamin's place. Now that brings us to chapter 45. And this incident just continues right on here. And here is where Joseph now reveals himself to his brethren and identifies himself with them. Now notice this in verse 1 of Genesis 45. Then Joseph could not refrain himself before all them that stood by him. And he cried. This time, he couldn't get out of the room. He just broke down and began to weep. And no one knows why except Joseph. His own brethren at this time do not know. And the servants that are there, the Egyptians, didn't know. And now Joseph is going to clear the room. He says, Cause every man to go out from me. And there stood no man with him while Joseph made himself known unto his brethren. And there's coming a day when the Lord Jesus, as we said last time, is going to make himself known unto his brethren. He came the first time. He came unto his own. His own received him not. And they delivered him to be crucified. But the day is coming when he comes the second time. He'll make himself known unto them. And one shall say unto him, What are these wounds in thine hands? Then he shall answer, Those which I was wounded in the house of my friends. Make himself known in that day to his brethren. In that day, why, there'll be open, we're told, a fountain for cleansing in Jerusalem. That is a family affair. And that is the time that he makes himself known to them, the Lord Jesus. What a picture this is. Now, after the others got out, poor Joseph, he's just so charged with emotion here. I'm sure you can visualize the pent-up emotion of Joseph at this point. And we're told here, He wept aloud, and the Egyptians and the

Trouble that we have in our translation is really not strong enough, for they were terrified at his presence. I tell you, if you think they were afraid before, they really are afraid now. About 23 years before, they had seen him, and the last they saw of him, they had sold him to the Ishmaelites. Believe me, they feel now that he'll want to get revenge. They're absolutely afraid. They're terrified. But there was no basis for their fears. Will you listen? And Joseph said unto his brethren, come near to me, I pray you. And they came near. And he said, I'm Joseph, your brother, whom ye sold into Egypt. I'm your brother. And this is the dramatic moment of this incident. Can you imagine how they feel about it? Now, notice the reaction of Joseph here. He's not angry, and he doesn't seek revenge. Why doesn't he do that? A normal human reaction would be, well, I'll take care of you, brethren, now for what you did to me. Listen to him. Now, therefore, be not grieved nor angry with yourselves that ye sold me hither. For God did send me before you to preserve life. You see, the thing that Joseph could see in all of this, that God had permitted this for a purpose, that God was moving in his life. If you and I could see the hand of God in our lives, actually, would we become angry and seek revenge? I don't think we would. If you'll notice the explanation that he gives here, this man, he gives God the glory. He says, God sent me before you. Now listen, let me read on. Verse 7, and God sent me before you to preserve you a posterity in the earth and to save your lives by a great deliverance. So now, it was not you that sent me hither, but God. And he hath made me a father to Pharaoh, lord of all his house, and a ruler throughout all the land of Egypt. God had been in his life. And you can see now that this famine is yet to run. Well, we'll see in verse 11. He says, and there will I nourish thee, for yet there are 5 years of famine, lest thou and thy household and all that thou hast come to poverty. So that, frankly, there was about 2 years into the famine. Now notice he sees the hand of God. Listen to him. Verse 8, so now it was not you that sent me hither, but God. God was back of it. Verse 9, haste ye, and go up to my father, and say unto him, thus saith thy son Joseph, God hath made me lord of all Egypt. Come down unto me, tarry not. So he sends up word for his father to come down. We'll read on. And thou shalt dwell in the land of Goshen, and thou shalt be near unto me, thou and thy children, and thy children's children, and thy flocks, and thy herds, and all that thou hast. And there will I nourish thee, for yet there are 5 years of famine, lest thou and thy household, and all that thou has come to poverty. In other words, actually, Jacob and his family could not have survived had they stayed up in the land of Palestine at this particular time. They would have perished. And so Joseph wants to bring them down to the land of Goshen, which is actually the best part of that land. And it was in that land that God was going to make them a nation, sheltered from the rest of the world, out of the land of Canaan. It's in this place. And the life of the family reveals they needed to get out of the land of Canaan. Now, verse 12, he says, and behold, your eyes see, and the eyes of my brother Benjamin, that it's my mouth that speaketh unto you. I think that they stood there absolutely spellbound and were down on their faces and up again and just had absolutely nothing to say as they listened to Joseph speaking words that absolutely seemed unbelievable and would have been had he not been right there before them.
Now, will you notice, as

0: as we read on here. And ye shall tell my father of all my glory in Egypt, and of all that ye've seen, and ye shall haste and bring down my father hither. And he fell upon his brother Benjamin's neck and wept, and Benjamin wept upon his neck. This is a tender scene. These two brothers, full brothers, both marvelous men, Joseph and Benjamin. And moreover, he kissed all of his brethren and wept upon them. And after that, his brethren talked with him. Don't you see that they absolutely were puzzled? They were stunned. They didn't know what to say. Now they begin to recover their senses, and they have quite a talk. And so this thing now is spreading abroad. We read here, and the fame thereof was heard in Pharaoh's house, saying, Joseph's brethren are come, and it pleased Pharaoh well and his servants. You see, what had happened was that all this noise of this carrying on, that it caused everybody to hear, and Pharaoh wanted to know what was going on. One of the servants from Joseph's house came by, and Pharaoh said to him, what's going on over there? He said, well, do you know those 11 men that came down from the land of Canaan, they are his brethren. Well, it delighted Pharaoh, and why would it delight him? Well, he was of the same racial strain that Joseph and his brethren were. You see, the Hyksos kings were on the throne now, and they had come from out in the desert, and they probably hadn't been able to trust the Egyptians too much. And so Pharaoh was delighted to have somebody that he could trust. Now he's delighted that there are going to be some more. And so Pharaoh said to Joseph, say unto thy brethren, this do ye, lade your beasts, and go, get you into the land of Canaan. Take your father, your households, and come unto me, and I'll give ye the good of the land of Egypt, and ye shall eat the fat of the land. Now thou art commanded, this do ye, take you wagons out of the land of Egypt for your little ones. And note that word wagons, because they say the wheel is quite an invention, you know. And these men from the land of Canaan were not using the wagons yet, but the Egyptians were well advanced. And he says, now take your wagons up there and bring your father and come. Also, regard not your stuff, for the good of all the land of Egypt is yours. Don't need to bring anything extra. You will have it down here. We'll furnish it to you. Children of Israel did so, and Joseph gave them wagons according to the commandment of Pharaoh, and gave them provision for the way. To all of them he gave each man changes of raiment, but to Benjamin he gave 300 pieces of silver, 5 changes of raiment. To his father he sent after this manner, 10 asses laden with the good things of Egypt, 10 she-asses laden with corn and bread and meat for his father by the way. So he sent his brethren away, and they departed. And he said unto them, see that ye fall not out by the way. And they went up out of the land of Egypt, and came unto the land of Canaan, unto Jacob their father. They told him, saying, Joseph is yet alive. He is governor over the land of Egypt. And Jacob's heart fainted. He just couldn't believe this was true. And they told him all the words of Joseph, which he'd said unto them. And when he saw the wagons which Joseph had sent to carry him, the spirit of Jacob their father revived. This was a thrilling moment for him. And Israel said, it's enough. Joseph, my son, is yet alive. I'll go and see him before I die. But the prospect of seeing Joseph certainly influenced Jacob to make the decision to go down to Egypt. But do you think that he intended to remain in Egypt? I don't think so. I think he intended to pay a brief visit to his son and return back home as soon as the famine was over. But he never returned except for the burial, his own. He came back for his own funeral, for he died in the land of Egypt. And his whole family was moved down there. This is a tremendous story, and we'll follow it on. The hand of God is now very evident in the life of Joseph. Until next time, may God richly bless you, my beloved.
1: Looking back, it's clear to Joseph how the Lord directed his life. And you know, the same is true in our lives, isn't it? The conclusion of this incredible Genesis study is coming soon. 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I'm Steve Schwetz, praying God's very best for you.

0: Well, ride the Bible bus for 5 years and you'll be amazed at what God teaches you from His Word about what it means to believe on the Lord Jesus Christ and you will be saved. 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That's what we believe at Through the Bible.
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3: Here's your Truth Radio WTGF 90.5 with a buck forecast for the Gulf Coast. For this afternoon, sunny to partly cloudy with some thunderstorms into the evening, the high 90. Maybe a leftover shower overnight, otherwise partly cloudy, low 76. Thursday, sunshine with a couple of showers and thunderstorms, high 90. Friday, mostly sunny, slight chance for an afternoon shower or thunderstorm, the high 90. 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
4: 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We'd love to hear from you. The phone number is 850-994-3747. Again, that phone number is 850-994-3747. Good afternoon, Brother Dewey.
5: Well, good afternoon, John. How are you?
4: I'm doing good. What about yourself?
5: I'm doing well. Up here in the woods, just motivating along.
4: And, I understand.
5: We're doing good, absolutely. And we appreciate all of those who tuned in today. Thank you so much for joining the broadcast. I hope it'll be a blessing to you. And I hope you'll call in with your comments and questions, whatever you may have. We've been talking about the rightly dividing the word of truth, and we're going to continue along that line today. Not sure where exactly it'll take us, but we're going to continue along that line. So if you have any thoughts about rightly dividing the word of truth, then we'd love for you to call in. To start the program today, though, I'd like to go to the Lord in prayer. And we don't normally open with prayer, but I think it's a good idea to do so. Father, we bow and thank you for Jesus today. Thank you for the precious blood that was shed at Calvary for us. Thank you for the opportunity and privilege we have to be on this show. I pray that you would have your way in our lives today. I pray for all of our listeners that you would give them something today as we open your word, as we consider certain aspects of the Bible. I pray that you would speak to hearts, please, and cause people to tune in maybe as they drive up and down I-10 or drive around Pensacola area. Lord, just get people involved in the show. I pray and thank in Jesus' name. Amen. Well, we probably ought to do this all the time because prayer certainly works, you know, and I believe in prayer. We just get so busy and so caught up in our ongoings, the things that we have going on a daily basis, and sometimes we just don't pray enough. We leave the Lord out a lot of times and get with our activities. And so, at any rate, we're glad you joined us today. Thank you so much, and trust you'll enjoy the show. Now, 2 Timothy chapter 2 and verse 14, I want to read this few scriptures, a few verses here today, and get us caught up back to the idea of rightly dividing the word of truth and the reasoning behind it. In 2 Timothy 2:14, it says this, "Of these things put them in remembrance, charging them before the Lord that they strive not about words of no profit," words to no profit, "but to the subverting of the hearers." So there's things that words that people speak, words coming from pulpits, or words coming from various sources that are no profit. They are damaging and they subvert the hearers, according to that verse. Verse 15 says, the way to avoid destruction, the way to avoid being subverted, overthrown by what we hear, is to study. Study to show thyself approved unto God, a workman that needeth not be ashamed, rightly dividing the word of truth. But shun profane and vain babblings, for they will increase unto more ungodliness. And their word will eat as doeth a canker or a cancer, of whom is Hymenaeus and Philetus, who concerning the truth have erred, saying that the resurrection is past already, and overthrow the faith of some. Nevertheless, the foundation of God standeth sure, having this seal, the Lord knoweth them that are his, and let everyone that nameth the name of Christ depart from iniquity. Now, this is so very important that we rightly divide the word of truth, that we establish proper timelines for certain scriptures, that we consider the Bible as it is, God's word, preserved word. And so that being the case, we must give it out properly. Here were some people who were saying, these two fellows back in the day, shortly thereafter Christ, when he went back to heaven and left his disciples to carry on the work, there were people entering in among them who made doctrine, invented doctrines, and stated that the resurrection was over. It had passed. It was through. Well, and it says here that they, in so doing, they overthrew the faith of some. And so we certainly don't want that to happen. We need to avoid that, we must study the Word of God. We must rightly divide the Word of God. We must establish proper timelines so that we utilize and use the Scriptures properly. You know, all of the Bible is not, well, let me say it this way. All of the Bible is for me. Every verse, every word is for me. But all the Bible is not written to me. And that's the case. We have a situation to where we have different time frames, different dispensations, they're called. And there's seven particular dispensations in the Bible that is important to know and understand. For instance, God dealt with Adam and Eve in the Garden of Eden in a different way than he's dealing with us today. And rightly so, because the circumstances are different. We don't live in a perfect environment anymore. We're not in a state of innocence anymore. And so God deals with us differently and in a judicial fashion. I see we've got a caller in today. So, caller, you're on the air.
6: Hey, Brother Dewey, this is Brother Paul. Hey.
5: Hey, Brother Paul, how are you?
6: Doing good. How about yourself, sir?
5: I'm doing well, thank you. You and I had a good discussion last Friday.
6: We sure did. Praise the Lord. Amen. I'd like to talk about that again. Something to consider again here, brother. You ever thought about this? In 2 Corinthians chapter 4, verse number 3, where Paul said, "Whoever gospel be hid, it said to them that are lost, right? Whom the God of this world hath blinded the minds of them that believe not, lest the light of the glorious gospel of Christ, whose image of God should shine to them." Of course, we know the gospel saves today is death, burial, and resurrection, right? It's a complete and full blood atonement for all of our sins, right? 1 Corinthians 15, 1 through 4, right? Christ died for our sins according to the Scriptures, was buried, and rose again a third day according to the Scriptures. That's the gospel of our salvation today. But the question is, with the 12 preaching, so if you look at Luke chapter 18, remember Paul said, "Our gospel hid, said them are lost," right? If you look at Luke 18, verse 31, he said, "Then he took them to the 12 and said to him, Behold, we go up to Jerusalem, and all things that are written by the prophets and the Son of Man shall be accomplished. He shall be delivered unto the Gentiles, shall be mocked, and spitefully treated and spitted on. They shall scourge him and put him to death, and the third day shall rise again." And it says they understood none of these things, and say it was hid from them. Neither the things which are spoken. Well, Paul said the gospel said hidden and remember lost. But were the 12 apostles lost? Right, is the question. So see, it kind of caused the problem, right? I mean, they were 12 apostles were believers, right? What did the Lord say in John 17? He said, "I sent the 12, called the 12, and none of them were lost, but the son of perdition." Well, how to reconcile that is they were saved by a different gospel. that's who answered that question. They were saved by a different gospel, the gospel of the kingdom, the gospel of Baptist, you know, John the Baptist preached the Baptist apprentice for remission of sins, right? Mark chapter 1. The Lord said in Matthew 24:13, but he that shall endure in the end, the same shall be saved. So they didn't have complete and total forgiveness of sins yet. They had a temporary shred of grace, had remission of sins. Paul said, we've already been given all of our sins, Romans chapter 5. We've now received the atonement. But Peter said in 1 Peter 1, the 12 are looking for, he said, we're waiting for the adoption. I mean, excuse me, waiting for the grace. You see, they received the revelation of Jesus Christ. They're waiting. They haven't been saved yet. Their souls haven't been saved yet. They're still waiting for the second coming. The Lord actually.
5: Is there a question in here somewhere, John? Ooh. Or Paul?
6: Yes, sir. Yes, sir. What do you believe? What would you say about that? Do you believe the 12 preached the same gospel Paul preached, or?
5: Well, I believe John the Baptist, and of course, this is something you and I discussed last Friday, and we disagree on.
6: Yes, sir.
5: I believe John the Baptist preached the gospel of the kingdom, that prepare, repent, the kingdom of heaven is at hand. I believe Jesus preached the gospel of the kingdom at that time because he was offering himself, their king, as prophesied in the Old Testament hundreds of years, and he was offering himself as their king. And they rejected him, ultimately crucified him. And in Matthew chapter 12, they attributed his works to Satan. And therefore, he began in Matthew 13, preaching to them and the general population of Jews, as you stated, he began preaching to them in parables, speaking to them in parables so that they would not understand. Parables weren't given so that the lost world would understand it better. He spoke to them so they wouldn't understand and they wouldn't get saved. And so that was the case. And then his disciples were carried on that same thing, the 12 and then the 70. And then he began to teach and mention the church. The church was not seen by the Old Testament prophets. None of the Old Testament prophets saw the church age. And they were like, it's like a mountain peaks. They saw the first coming. They saw the second coming. But they did not see the church in between, in the valley that was in between those two mountain peaks of prophecy. And so got a lot said about the coming of the Antichrist in Daniel chapter 9, Daniel chapter 2, you got the times of the Gentiles. And so, but then the gospel after the day of Pentecost, I know you believe that it happened, the church started in the days of Paul. I do not believe that. I believe the church was conceived in the womb of the nation of Israel during Jesus' earthly ministry, and as he went calling out disciples, they became the first members of that early church. And I believe that, and it was a Jewish church to begin with, but as the Lord said to them, taught them, and established it, that it became a church both of Jew and Gentile. And they began to change, and there's the book of Acts is a transition period where they changed from being strictly a Jewish calling out to a mixed breed of the church, Jew, Gentile, and Church of God. You fit into one of those three categories. If you're Jew, born a Jew, you're Jew. When you become a believer in the Lord Jesus, when you accept the Messiah, the Jewish Messiah, you become a part of the Church of God. A Gentile who accepts the Jewish Messiah becomes a part of the Church of God. So there's where I stand on that. And the gospel of the grace of God is what we preach today. Well, we've got to go to break right now. And so we'll get on. We'll continue this after we come back.
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4: 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Phone number is 850-994-3747. 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Both come to me directly right here in the studio.
5: All right. Good to have you on board today. I'm hoping you're able to hear me well. Are we still functioning? All right. Good. We're working a little different here. On my end, I'm having some technical problems. But John, Paul, you were saying before, I think that, you know, our point of disagreement, and we're not going to get into a open debate here on the radio today, but I don't mind discussing our differences as long as we can maintain that friendly difference. Are you there?
10: Yes, sir, I'm here. Can you hear me?
5: All right. So I gave you this basically the same thing that we discussed on the phone the other day, and you're welcome to come back with whatever you like.
10: Okay, yes, sir. So what I was believe is in Matthew, Luke, and John, I believe that was continuation of the Old Testament. Remember in Hebrews it says the testament's not in force without the death of the testator. So I believe it's still Old Testament ground, Matthew, Luke, and John. I still believe that's God dealing with the nation of Israel. He said, I'm not sent but the lost sheep of the house of Israel. There was no Gentile in the picture at that time. The body of Christ is a joint body of Jew and Gentile. And also, so that's why I believe John preached in Mark chapter 1, verse 4, John did baptize in the wilderness and preached the baptism of repentance for remission of sins. That water baptism is required for Jewish priesthood to go into that kingdom of heaven. It was the Aaron and his sons, Exodus 29:30, were washed in water. So we're not a priesthood. Paul says we're members of the church of body of Christ, who's in a bond or free, male or female, Jew or Greek. So this is a different church, body of believers. These are kingdom saints. Remember Luke chapter 12, he said, fear not, little flock, for just follow your pleasure, give you the kingdom. What kingdom are you talking about? That literal, physical, visible kingdom promised, not to the body of Christ, not to the Gentiles, to the nation of Israel back there, like in Deuteronomy 11, Isaiah chapter 2, Daniel chapter 2:44. This kingdom of heaven is going to be set up on the earth. That's a promise to the nation of Israel. That's not, they weren't trusting the death, burial, and resurrection. They didn't know about that. Even it was a mystery hidden still, not until revealed to the Apostle Paul. That's why Paul said, Romans 16:25, I send the power established according to my gospel, the preaching of Jesus Christ, for the revelation of the mystery was kept secret. So if it's kept secret, it's preaching Jesus Christ. Paul said, what was it to me if I preached not the gospel in 1 Corinthians 9? He said in 1 Corinthians 1:22, I found the wisdom of God, the world by wisdom, knew not God. It pleased God by foolishness of preaching. What was all preaching? What are you talking about preaching the revelation of the mystery? It's the preaching of the gospel of Christ. It was kept secret, he says, since the world began. So it was kept secret. No one knew it before Paul. He says, but now it's made. When you see in Paul's epistle, he says, but now something changed. It was a different doctrine. Dispensational change took place there. Paul, the reason that gospel is kept hidden and revealed to Paul is because if the devil had known in 1 Corinthians chapter 2, the devil and his angels had known why he was dying, 1 Corinthians chapter 2, verse number, six, it said, albeit we speak wisdom and among them that are perfect, not the wisdom of this world, or the prince's world that come to naught, but we speak the wisdom of God in a mystery, even the hidden wisdom, which God ordained before the world to our glory, which none of the prince's world knew, for they known it, though not a priest by the Lord. That's why he kept it hidden. He couldn't

0: Holy Spirit. They didn't have eternal security like we did because they weren't in the body of Christ.
1: So, well, again, I think we're just going to have to leave it there, John Paul. You and I don't agree. I believe that, of course, this matter of eternal security, anybody and everybody that's sealed with the Holy Spirit of God, which started on the day of Pentecost, has eternal security. It's eternal security is not something that comes and goes. It's not something that you think maybe might happen. It's something you have internally and externally through the Word of God. The internal witness of the Holy Spirit living inside of a person when he gets born again, and I understand you don't believe that the born again is you believe differently about that as well. And so, I'm here to, allow some difference of opinion, but I still believe, and we're going to continue to preach and teach on this station and on this program regarding what we believe as well. So I appreciate the call, though, Paul, and you're welcome to call me anytime. I'll be glad to discuss these matters with you in private more so. There's no profit in us just simply disagreeing just for the sake of disagreement. All right. Appreciate the call. You call back anytime. All right, man. Have a good day.
0: Grace, yes, sir. Okay. Thank you.
1: All right. Well, we appreciate that. And again, he and I have gone back and forth with this a little bit in private, and I'm going to try to keep it there to a certain point, at least. Unfortunately, I'm having technical problems today, and my setup is where I'm not coming through my headphones, and so I couldn't hear everything that was said. And maybe we could do this again on another day when I am not having such technical issues. But at any rate, as long as you can hear me, as long as we're going out over the air, that's what's important right now. So anyway, we were talking about the dispensations and the things, the way things are set up, the way God has dealt differently with different people in different circumstances and what's called dispensations. Adam and Eve in the garden were in a state of innocence. They did not know sin. Now, something else about that, there's different ones who believe, there are people who believe that creation was a recreation. And there was a gap, the gap theory between the original earth that was created millions of years ago, and then it became without form and void, and it was and all that sort of thing. Well, I don't necessarily. I was taught that in college, but I don't hold to that idea. I hold to the fact that the 7 days of creation, 6 days of creation, one day of rest, was a 24-hour period. And it wasn't a recreation, but it was God taking care of the business of creation of the universe, the world, universe, and all of it. In the beginning, God, and he was before the beginning. He was there already. And now think about it this way, and people trying to figure out how all these millions of years work in the matter of what scientists so-called say. When God made Adam and Eve and put them in the garden, how old were they? They weren't babies, right? I mean, when God created Adam and Eve, put them in the garden, they were at least, some people say 30 years old. That's what Christ was, right? And the Lord Jesus Christ was the last Adam. And so we could assume, and that would be an assumption, but we could assume. We do know this, they weren't babies, they were adults. Well, when God made the world, when God made the heavens and the earth, when he spoke the worlds into existence, how old was it? I mean, it didn't have to grow. I mean, he created it in a complete state. It was the way it was made. It was in a completed state. And so that could have included millions of years, whatever. I don't know. But I know this. God spoke the worlds into existence. He didn't take 1,000 years or thousands of years to create them. He spoke. They were not. I know the Bible says 1,000 years as a day, and a day as 1,000 years. But that doesn't mean that's what was in creation. God spoke the worlds into existence, and he spoke them into a completed state, a perfect state.

0: And anyway, God's dealings with man are demonstrated in the dispensational truth. And that is, the Garden of Eden was in innocency. And then the second state, the phase when man fell, when paradise was lost, man fell into sin by choice, and it's always been that way. He fell into sin by choice and plunged the human family into sin. The second phase or dispensation was the time frame of conscience. Man was governed by his conscience. Now, that was a pretty rough situation. You go back and look at that, and the dispensation of conscience was of such a nature that man, at the end of that period of time, was left with awfulness. You know, I mean, really, if you think about it, in Genesis chapter number 6, it describes how what resulted from that. And Genesis 6:1 says this. Let's just read it and get a little idea, a concept of what transpired there. And it came to pass when men began to multiply on the face of the earth, and daughters were born unto them, that the sons of God saw the daughters of men, that they were fair, and took them wives of all which they chose. And the Lord said, the Spirit shall not always strive with man, for that is also flesh. He is also flesh, yet his days shall be 120 years. There were giants in the earth in those days, and there were giants in the earth in those days. And also after that, when the sons of God came to the daughters of men, they bare them children and became mighty men, which were of old, men of renown. And so God saw the wickedness of man, that it was great in the earth, and that every imagination of the thoughts of his heart was only evil continually. Now, that's what I want to get to in just a bit, but let me take this call, and we'll get back to that. Caller, you're on the air.
1: Hey, Brother Dewey, this is Brother John. How are you doing?
0: Hello, John. Been a long time since I've heard from you.
1: I tell you what, it's been a long time, but you know, I've noticed we're still friends on Facebook, and I saw my last video I did. You liked it, and I thought, you know what? I need to call Brother Dewey and Brother John there and say hello at least. It's been a long time. I tell you, the Lord has done so much with me in the ministries that, man, I barely have any enough time to get a drink of water. You know what I'm saying?
0: I understand, yeah.
1: But how are you and your wife? How's everybody doing on your side of the family?
0: Well, everybody on this end is doing well, John, and we appreciate that. Everything's doing
1: great. You know, I'll never, my wife and I still talk about this. We would never, we're never going to forget that day you and your wife showed up down there at the Gulf Breeze Hospital wife was there.
0: Yeah, your wife was sick, right? She was in the hospital, and and we visited with you, or is that right?
1: That's right. You came right in there with her and introduced yourselves, and it really made my day. I never forgot about that, and I thank the Lord for that time that you both came in there and really made my wife's day, and she finally recovered, got out of there, and she's been strong ever since.
0: That's good. Wonderful. Listen, can you hold on, John? We got to go to a hard break, and we'll get back in just a second, okay?
1: All right.
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3: 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Glad to have you along. Again, the phone number is 850-994-3747. If the line is busy, feel free to text me. I'll make sure I get your question, comment, concern on the air.
4: Absolutely. And we've got John on the air with us. And John, you were saying before?
5: I was just talking about earlier how you and your wife came and visit my wife there at Gulf Breeze Hospital, and that was a true blessing, and it really refreshed us, and I've never forgot about that day, and we still talk about it every now and then. So I just wanted to jump on here real quick and said hello. I know Brother Paul was on a while ago, and you kept calling him John. I said, I'm going to have to call him because he's got me on the line.
4: Yeah, that's true. Yeah, I did. I kept calling him John. That's right. And I think I've been kind of keeping up with you guys a little bit on Facebook, and so that's probably where I was getting confused there, calling him John.
5: That's probably right. You're right about that, Brother Dewey. John and Paul, right? Kind of like in the Bible there, John and Paul, right?
4: Yep. Couple of disciples.
5: You know, I was listening to you and Brother Paul earlier, and I thought I'd touch a little bit, just real quickly, on the gospel. When I was back there, and I went through seven different denominations growing up, and the last one was the Baptist. And what I mean by that is I've always knew the Bible a little bit, you know, of the Bible, but I could never figure out what was I believing and trusting to be saved, and to go around and preach Acts 2:38 is just didn't set right with me, and it just, nobody can give me a good definition of what is the gospel. You know, Paul says there in 2 Thessalonians 1:8. He's going to take vengeance and with flaming fire on those that know not God and obey not the gospel of our Lord Jesus Christ. So that really bothered me at the time I came up to that scripture, and I'm like, well, if I have to obey the gospel of our Lord Jesus Christ, and Acts 2:38 just doesn't set right with me, I can't figure out what am I being saved from? What am I trusting in? You know, and all those different denominations.
4: Hold on a second. What does Acts 2:38 say, John?
5: Oh, let me run to it real quick. Hold on. I don't want to mess it up. It says, then Peter says unto them, repent and be baptized, every one of you, in the name of Jesus Christ for the remission of sins, and ye shall receive the gift of the Holy Ghost, right?
4: Okay, so I'm a little confused as to what the problem with that verse is. Why was that verse disturb you regarding the gospel?
5: Well, it didn't disturb me. It's just that I couldn't. There was just so many different ways that people were telling me what to do in those seven different denominations that, you know, it's like what Satan does. He tries to blind you from that light of that glorious gospel. And we got to know what happened at Calvary, right? We what else took place at Calvary? What are we believing in? And if you look at that Acts 2:38, it says exactly what we're supposed to do. It's for the remission of sins, right?
4: What exactly are you talking about? What are we supposed to do?
5: Well, that's what I'm asking. It says right there, let me read it one more. Then Peter says unto them, repent and be baptized, every one of you, in the name of Jesus Christ, for the remission of sins, and ye shall receive the Holy Ghost. Now, surely we believe in the name of Jesus Christ. We know what he came and did there, right, in his earthly ministry. We know all that he died, and he was buried, and he rose the third day. But where is that at in the scriptures in times past when we read about that, but it doesn't line up to what we're supposed to believe?
4: I'm missing something with what you're trying to say, John. What are we supposed to believe? Are you saying that this says that a person has to repent and be baptized? You got to be baptized in order to receive the gift of the Holy Ghost. Is that right?
5: Right. Yeah. What does repent mean? Repent from what? See, well, nobody told me that. I didn't understand what the word repent there means, you know, back then, is what I'm saying. And that's what a lot of questions that I get today from many that will say, well, what am I repenting from? What does that mean? So there's, you know, when you go through these scriptures, you're trying to figure things out, right? Like you said, you're trying to study, you're trying to show yourself approved unto God. So to make this a little more simpler, and what I mean by that is when I was walking around with that bag of burdens that I had with me the whole time in those seven different denominations, nobody told me how to get rid of those bag of burdens. I kept carrying them around because trying to figure out, what am I putting my faith in? What am I trusting? Surely we're supposed to put our faith in Jesus Christ, but what do we trust him? What did he do, right? So when I got to 1 Corinthians 15, that right there made more sense, and it really boosted me up in my knowledge of, well, there it is right there. Why couldn't those in those seven different denominations tell me that that's what I'm believing in, what I'm trusting in, right? Have you read 1 Corinthians 15?
4: I'm still confused as to what Acts 2:38 has to do with the gospel. I don't get it.
5: That's what they always told me. That's what we're supposed to do, is repent and be baptized, right, in the name of Jesus Christ. But I've always heard, well, you got to put your faith in him. You got to trust him for what he did and all of that. And I could never get them to show me in the scriptures, well, what did he do? What are we supposed to put our trust in, right?
4: Okay, so what did you come to the conclusion on that?
5: Oh, I finally came to 1 Corinthians 15:1-4.
4: So what did you do?
5: Did you read it?
4: I'm looking at it right now. What did you do?
5: All right. I read that, and it opened me up. I'm like, well, there it is right there. That's what I'm supposed to believe in. That's what I'm supposed to trust in. Now, if you go back and take Acts 2:38, the remission of sins, what does the word remission mean, Brother Dewey?
4: The word remission means to what it says, to remit, to do away with.
5: Right. But the word remission, if you go to the doctor, and if you got cancer, they said it's in remission. What does that mean? It could come back, right?
4: Well, I'm not sure about that. I don't know how it would apply. I wouldn't apply that to what Acts 2:38 says.
5: Right.
4: Of course, I don't believe you have to get baptized to get rid of sin, John.
5: Right. Well,
4: Jesus took care of sin at Calvary.
5: Right.
4: All sin
5: right.
4: of all men for all time.
5: Right, and see, that's what some of these denominations have been doing. It has been telling you, you got to be baptized to be saved. You got to do the whole thing there to be saved.
4: They're wrong.
5: In Acts 2:38.
4: They're wrong.
5: Right. Right. So that's why I was trying to point to 1 Corinthians 15:1-4. If you read that, he declares that gospel, and we stand on that gospel. Well, what is it? How he died for our sins, right? How he was buried and he rose again the third day.
4: Just so that our listeners, John, will get up on this. It says in 1 Corinthians, starting with verse 3, I deliver unto you, first of all, that which I also received, how that Christ died for our sins according to the Scriptures, and that he was buried, and that he rose again the third day according to the Scriptures. So, and then he revealed himself. He saw it was revealed to the 12. He was revealed more than 500 at one time after his resurrection. So, but he died for our sins, and not for ours only, but also for the sins of the whole world.
5: Exactly. See, that's what the point I'm trying to make is in those denominations I was in, they couldn't even tell me that. They couldn't even tell me how Christ died for our sins. But what they told me is you got to keep asking for the forgiveness of sins daily. And I'm like, well, did he die for sins or did he not? And in that same...
4: This whole idea of asking for forgiveness of sins is that we are to confess our sins after we're saved. We're to go on confessing our sins, but that's not necessarily asking for forgiveness. He already forgave us at Calvary. He reconciled us to himself at Calvary. And in 2 Corinthians chapter 5 and verse 19, it says that we are, that's maybe in verse 20, it says that we are to be, the apostle said, be ye reconciled to God. Well, how do you get reconciled to God? You believe what God was satisfied with Calvary, you get satisfied with it. That's what reconciles. That's our part of reconciliation, is coming to the place of getting satisfied with what satisfied God. See, he's reconciled already. God is reconciled already. He was reconciled when Jesus hung between heaven and earth and in complete payment for our sins. And that's what believing is. It's coming to the place to where you understand what he did, what Jesus did, that God is the Father satisfied with, and you become satisfied with it. And, of course, most religions, John, teach today something different than that. Talking about 90, probably 95 or 90, I don't know how the percentage, but it's high. As to the religion that teaches you got to do something or believe something different than what Jesus did in order to get to heaven.
5: That's right. That's the point that I was trying to get to, Brother Dewey, is my whole time growing up and listening to those behind the pulpits, it's almost like they had half of the truth, but they didn't go and finish to the whole truth. They would leave parts out to where everybody's confused. They're messed up. They don't know, well, what am I believing? What am I trusting in? What am I supposed to obey? What am I supposed to do? So when I came to 1 Corinthians 15:1-4, that was the beginning stages of when finally I've got the truth. I finally put my faith in Christ and all the work that he's finished and accomplished. And when you know that, you can go out there and preach that to a lost person so much better than before when I was all over the place trying to figure out how do I'm going to explain to a lost person how to be saved the way God wants us to do, right?
4: Amen, John. That's right. That's absolutely right.
5: That's what I just wanted to clear up is that's why I kind of ran off into the sunset, I guess you could say, which I really didn't. I just got so busy because once I got, it's almost like once you see this, Brother Dewey, and once you get revealed by God, because he reveals his word to you, he talks to you in his word, and when you get in there and start searching and studying and ask him to reveal his word to you, all of a sudden, it starts opening up. You're like, man, I never knew this before.
4: Yeah. John, we got another break. We got to go to another break. Hang on. We'll talk a little more after.
5: Brother.
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4: Absolutely. Contact us. Let us know. We've got a few minutes left in this last segment. And we'd be glad for you to call in. And we have somebody on the air right now. John called in and earlier in the show. John, I'm glad you called. I appreciate it, man. And you and I've been missing you. You know, you said you've been busy, and I've kept up with you a little bit on Facebook. But I don't get on Facebook all that much, so I don't know. I just don't do it. So anyway.
5: Right.
4: Anyway, listen, let me say this. Now, you and I guess you agree with John on some of these things regarding when the church started and those kinds of things. I don't agree with that, but we don't need to major on our disagreements. We need to major on what we do agree on. And we agree on the gospel of the Lord Jesus Christ is found in 1 Corinthians 15 and 1 through down to about 5 or 6. And so the gospel is the death, burial, and resurrection of Jesus Christ as a complete payment for all sin, for all men, for all time. There is no other way of salvation. And this is where I have a problem with some who want to divide the Bible up a little too much, to my understanding. I believe the gospel was the same in the Old Testament as it is today. Now, the results are a little different, but because the church is a different entity from the nation of Israel. It's not as some would say, Tucker Carlson and some radio commentators want us to believe that the church replaced Israel. Well, it's not so. Now, it did in one sense, that is true. The church is on the firing line now, and Israel is on the sidelines. But all Israel will be saved yet in the future. And it will be at the return of the Lord Jesus Christ. They rejected their Messiah. They've been sidelined. They've been suffering for the last 2,000 years as a people. And that will continue up until Christ returns physically to the earth to set up his kingdom. So, but the gospel is the most important thing with which we have to deal. And Abel all the way back to Adam and Eve's children, Abel offered a more excellent sacrifice than Cain, demonstrating or testifying that he was righteous. In other words, that he believed in the one who would come and take away the sin of the world. And so that's my foundation. That's where I stand. That's where I will always stand. There's no changing that. That's the truth. And it's the truth for all dispensations. My wife asked me the other day when we were having a study, and she asked me, well, what about those in the millennium? How will they get saved? Same way. Everybody will have to be saved individually through belief in the Lord Jesus Christ, even though he'll be ruling and reigning at that time over the whole world. They will still have to believe the gospel, which was accomplished on the cross of Calvary.
5: Yeah, that's why I said 1 Corinthians 15, 1-4 really opened up the knowledge and the ministries that I've been doing, because everywhere I go, and especially in the prisons, that's the first question I get all the time. How am I saved? What am I believing in? What am I trusting in? And that gospel there in 1 Corinthians 15, 1-4 just flow right out of my mouth, and the Spirit worked in me and through me, and many, many, many souls are getting saved because they understand that there's nothing they can do, Brother Dewey, for whatever they've done in the past, right?
4: Yeah.
5: Those sins are taken care of. He died for them. You need to drop them off just like I did. And I tell you, Brother Dewey, about 14 years ago, it felt like I got saved all over again when I realized this is what I'm supposed to put my faith and trust in that death, burial, and resurrection, that he took care of those sins that I couldn't control or try to fix or anything like that. And when these brothers in that prison hear that, Brother Dewey, they start jumping up and down in joy and dance, and they finally see the truth, and they know what took place there at Calvary. And that's what it all matters right there, is that gospel. Remember,
4: that's
5: he
4: great.
5: Said there in 1 Timothy 2:4, he said he wants all men to be saved and come into that knowledge of the truth. That's what he wants, and that's what we want, right?
4: Yes, absolutely. That's good, John. I really appreciate that, man. That's great.
5: Well,
4: I'm glad to hear you're doing so well in reaching out with people and Bible studies. I think you have a Bible study on Tuesday evenings. Is that right? 4 o'clock?
5: It's on Thursdays there at the Starbucks there on Woodbine Road right there at the, what they call that, the Five Speed Flag something there.
4: 5 points. Yeah, 5 points.
5: Yeah, that's 5 points. Yeah, we're right there at the end on there on Woodbine there. We're at that Starbucks. Boy, I tell you what, the Lord has really been blessing that ministry. And I don't know if you know, but me and Brother Paul has linked up our ministries. We do the Bible study there on Thursdays at 5. And then we got an outreach ministry. We go out knocking on doors together. And also we're starting our Facebook and TikTok lives and preaching on there together. So the Lord has really brought us together to reach out and give God the glory. And hopefully they'll hear that gospel there of his death, burial, and resurrection, and somebody will be saved.
4: Amen. That's right. That's good, John. I'm excited for you. Thank the Lord for it. Stick with the gospel, brother. Stay with the gospel and don't get sidetracked into things that aren't significant. See?
5: Right.
4: Major
5: right.
4: on the major. And the major is the gospel of the Lord Jesus Christ. And let others argue over these other points. You know what I mean?
5: Right. Well, I tell you what, Brother Dewey and Brother John there, I really missed you, both of you, very much. And I'm glad I had an opportunity to call in and tell you both that I love you, and I always have you both in my prayers, and may the Lord richly bless you both in the radio ministry there and also in Puerto Rico there. Are you still doing that, Brother Dewey?
4: What is that?
5: Your ministry in Puerto Rico. Is it Puerto Rico that you're at?
4: No, I was in Puerto Rico for about 5 years, but we came back and we're here now. I live in Alabama now. And we're helping a couple of churches up here who are without pastor. One Just got an interim pastor, so I won't have a whole lot of responsibility there anymore. But we're helping a couple of, like I say, a couple of churches. And we have an online ministry to mariners that we've had for a number of years. And so the Lord's blessing. We're excited about what he's doing. We're getting the gospel into parts of the world that we've not been able to do so before. We've got about 100 sermons online. And we have reached into more than 65 countries around the world through that.
5: Well, praise God. You know, the Lord has done the same with me, especially on TikTok, but I give him all the glory. I've got new brothers and sisters all over the world, in UK and Africa and Philippines, and you name it. And they're commenting on my videos, they're coming on my lives, and they're all seeing the gospel, how to be saved, and how they're going to trust the Lord that he did all the work. And boy, I tell you what, Brother Dewey, if we do what God says to do, he will do the rest, and we give him the glory for all of that. So I pray for you and Brother John there for the radio ministry and for the ministry there in Alabama that you're doing, and whatever else the Lord leads you all to do, right?
4: Amen, John. Thank you for the call, man. We really appreciate it. You've been a friend for a long time, and we thank you.
5: Well, have a good one. God bless you.
4: You too. All right. Well, that was a good call. We appreciate John. We met him met him through this program back in early days. Was it in 12 or a little later, wasn't it? It seemed like it was a little later, John, in 2012, 2015, somewhere in there. And then his wife was in the hospital, and God led us to go and visit with his wife and pray with them. So anyway, it's always a blessing ministering to people. I've always enjoyed it. It's been, and there's been rewards passed down through the years, and people get the Lord working in their lives, and that's a blessing to me. At any rate, we're about to come to the end of the show today. Thank you so much for tuning in. We've got a couple of minutes left, and I'd like to give you a little promo before we go off the air. I do have a website, and you can reach it through maritimeministry.com, maritimeministry.com. I have about 100 sermons there, or you can reach it through seafarerlife.com, seafarerlife.com. Take you to the same place, actually, and we've had a ministry to mariners for a number of years. We've been ministering since 1978. To merchant seamen from around the world. We've had the privilege of seeing people come to know Christ from over 50 countries around the world. They've professed faith in Christ and contacted us back. And now with these sermons online, we're reaching into about 65 nations. And there's something that's going on that's really helpful. And that is we through AI, with all of its downside, through AI, we now have the ability to translate our sermons into other languages. And it's done pretty simply, pretty easily. They've got a platform set up where our sermons are. And it's reasonable to get them translated. So maybe you'd like to, but it costs. We have to pay to get them translated. And so maybe you'd like to help us with that. And so you could on our website, maritimeministry.com, there's a place where you can donate. And if you'd like to help translate the messages into other languages, reaching into other countries, we would certainly appreciate it. And so I see that our time's gone. Thank you so very much for tuning in. We trust you'll keep thy heart with all diligence until next week, for out of it are the issues of life.

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2: With SRN News, I'm Bob Agnew in Washington. Socialism trending big time in New York City now after Democrats losing to far-left candidates endorsed by the New York City mayor there. Here's correspondent Laura Winters with a look at those elections.
3: Socialists sweeping primary races in New York, knocking mainstream Democrats off the ballot. It was a very big night for New York City's Democrat socialist mayor, Zoran Mamdani, as all of the socialist candidates he endorsed won their primary races. This is a major shift to the far left, and liberal media now calling the New York City mayor a kingmaker. All of these winners, for example, want to abolish ICE.
2: And that is correspondent Laura Winters reporting. The head of the UN's nuclear agency has signaled that Iranian nuclear enrichment sites will be visited by his inspectors. That's a big part of the talks between the U.S. and Iran. IAEA Director General Rafael Mariano Grossi emphasizes the inspections will take place.
4: Whether this happens the day after tomorrow or in 1 week or in 10 days, it's important but not essential. This is going to happen. Of course, if they want to comply with the agreement, if they don't want, it's another matter.
2: General Motors is raising a few eyebrows for replacing some workers with actual robots and artificial intelligence. It's something a lot of workers fear there could be more of coming in the near future after cutting hundreds of jobs, right about 1,000, in fact, at one of its main factories. It has now hired, or should say employed, put to use dozens of robots, which is making up all the difference. On Wall Street, the Dow Jones Industrial Average is doing quite well early on, up 436 points, and the NASDAQ is up by 717. This is SRN News. A big victory for parental rights in the state of California. Here's correspondent Michael Harrington.
5: A three-judge panel of the Ninth Circuit Court of Appeals has granted a preliminary injunction blocking a state law that bars public school employees from telling parents that their child is living as the opposite sex in class. The city of Huntington Beach is fighting the new law in court and has requested the injunction while the suit plays out. The judges ruled that, in their opinion, the California ban, quote, likely deprives the parents of their constitutional rights. Michael Harrington reporting.
2: The fight over abortion pills continues across the country. Louisiana sued the FDA last year over the agency's 2023 decision to remove an in-person dispensing requirement for abortion drugs. This summer, the Fifth Circuit Court of Appeals is expected to consider Louisiana's appeal of a district court's decision to deny the state a preliminary injunction against the FDA in that ruling. This is SRN News. A Texas summer camp that was the scene of a deadly natural disaster last year that claimed so many young lives has now filed for bankruptcy.
6: It's Chapter 11 reorganization for Camp Mystic, where catastrophic flooding over the July 4th holiday killed 25 girls and two teen counselors. Richard Eastland, owner of the all-girls Christian camp, also died in the flooding. In a court filing in Houston, the camp lists debt exceeding $10 million, assets ranging from $100,000 to $500,000. Families of the victims filed suit in November, saying the camp operators failed to take the necessary steps to protect the girls. Rich Thomason reporting.
2: A supercomputer in China now outranks the U.S. computers as the most powerful anywhere. It's the first time since 2017 that a Chinese computer has topped the list, sometimes viewed as a measurement of the nation's technological prowess overall. You'll find more of these stories at srnnews.com. From Washington, I'm
7: 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For this afternoon, sunny to partly cloud with some thunderstorms into the evening, the high 90. Maybe a leftover shower overnight, otherwise partly cloudy, low 76. Thursday, sunshine with a couple of showers and thunderstorms, high 90. Friday, mostly sunny, slight chance for an afternoon shower or thunderstorm, the high 90. 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
2: Here's your Truth Radio WTGF 90.5 weather bug forecast for the Gulf Coast. For this afternoon, sunny to partly cloudy with some thunderstorms into the evening, the high 90. Maybe a leftover shower overnight, otherwise partly cloudy, low 76. Thursday, sunshine with a couple of showers and thunderstorms, high 90. Friday, mostly sunny, slight chance for an afternoon shower or thunderstorm, the high 90. 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
1: With XRN News, I'm Bob Agnew in Washington. Today is the four-year anniversary of the repeal of Roe v. Wade. Marjorie Dannenfelser of Susan B. Anthony, Pro-Life America, says the next battle is over the use of abortion pills.
2: We have women who are receiving these drugs because of a Biden COVID hangover. The rules were dropped around the distribution of these drugs. There's no in-person visit to anybody associated with her health.
1: And Marjorie Dannenfelser was a guest on the Salem Radio Network. The head of the UN's nuclear agency says Iranian nuclear enrichment sites will be visited by his inspectors, a key component of the interim U.S.-Iran deal to reach an end to the war. But an Iranian diplomat reverses the order. He says that's putting the cart before the horse. He says that such a visit can only come after a final deal is signed. President Trump says that his luncheon with senators will focus on ways to pass the Save America Act.
3: Speaking with reporters, President Trump said, "We have to pass the Save America Act, which is voter ID, which is proof of citizenship, etc." Mr. Trump is attending a closed-door Senate luncheon at the invitation of Florida Republican Senator Rick Scott. The Save America Act would mandate photo identification and proof of citizenship in federal elections, terminate vote by mail, and require local governments to regularly purge their voter rolls. It would also ban men from women's sports and prohibit transgender procedures for children. Bernie Bennett, Washington.
1: President Trump told voters in Pennsylvania yesterday at the Mack Truck Factory that his plans are actually creating a lot of new jobs.
4: Well, I'm thrilled to be back in this incredible Commonwealth with the proud, hard-working patriots of Lehigh Valley, I'm also proud to say I won this state in a landslide. We won it by so much.
1: And this is SRN News. New look at young Americans and what they feel about church.
5: According to a new study by Lifeway Research, members of Generation Z are going to church more than they used to, but they are not doing a very good job of applying what they learn in the pews to their daily life. Lifeway spokesman Chuck Peters says, quote, "My biggest concern for Gen Z is not that they are disconnected from the church. Our research shows that Gen Z is deeply involved. The greater concern is that they're not being deeply formed." Michael Harrington reporting.
1: Beginning this month, Texas Tech will require faculty to teach in compliance with a 2025 state law that declares there are only two genders. That law echoes the language of an executive order the Trump administration issued in January of last year. The state's, quote, "It is the policy of the United States to recognize two sexes, male and female." Texas Tech faculty will be largely prohibited from teaching about so-called gender fluidity. This is SRN News. With more people headed to the beach for some summer fun now, the Coast Guard is reminding swimmers about the dangers of rip currents.
6: Rip currents account for most beach rescues, and about 100 people drown from them along U.S. beaches each year, according to the United States Life Saving Association. Lifeguard Marine Safety Lieutenant Charlie Knight in San Diego explains what they are.
7: When the waves come into the beach, it needs somewhere to go. And so it takes these little channels out that we call rip currents to put all that water back into the ocean.
6: He says if caught in a rip current, don't panic.
7: Stay calm, flip over onto your back, float, and allow the rip current to take you out. And then we want you to signal for help by raising your arm, and a lifeguard will come and get you.
6: I'm Donna Water.
1: It has been a mixed bag today on Wall Street. Right now, some of the major indexes have reversed course or in negative territory. The Nasdaq's down by 93 points at this hour. More at SRNNews.com.
8: Here's Truth Radio, WTGF 90.5, with a bug forecast for the Gulf Coast. For this afternoon, sunny to partly cloudy with some thunderstorms into the evening, the high 90. Maybe a leftover shower overnight, otherwise partly cloudy, low 76. Thursday, sunshine with a couple of showers and thunderstorms, high 90. Friday, mostly sunny, slight chance for an afternoon shower or thunderstorm, a high 90. 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
1: Here's your Truth Rated WTGF 90.5 weather bug forecast for the Gulf Coast. For this afternoon, set it a partly cloud with some thunderstorms into the evening, the high 90. Maybe a leftover shower overnight, otherwise partly cloudy, low 76. Thursday, sunshine with a couple of showers and thunderstorms, high 90. Friday, mostly sunny, slight chance for an afternoon shower or thunderstorm, the high 90. 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
1: With SRN News, I'm Bob Agnew in Washington. Today is the four-year anniversary of the repeal of Roe v. Wade. Marjorie Dannenfelser of Susan B. Anthony, Pro-Life America, says the next battle is over the use of abortion pills.
2: We have women who are receiving these drugs because of a Biden COVID hangover. The rules were dropped around the distribution of these drugs. There's no in-person visit to anybody associated with her health.
1: And Marjorie Dannenfelser was a guest on the Salem Radio Network. The head of the UN's nuclear agency says Iranian nuclear enrichment sites will be visited by his inspectors, a key component of the interim U.S.-Iran deal to reach an end to the war. But an Iranian diplomat reverses the order. He says that's putting the cart before the horse. He says that such a visit can only come after a final deal is signed. President Trump says that his luncheon with senators will focus on ways to pass the Save America Act.
3: Speaking with reporters, President Trump said, "We have to pass the Save America Act, which is voter ID, which is proof of citizenship, etc." Mr. Trump is attending a closed-door Senate luncheon at the invitation of Florida Republican Senator Rick Scott. The Save America Act would mandate photo identification and proof of citizenship in federal elections, terminate vote by mail, and require local governments to regularly purge their voter rolls. It would also ban men from women's sports and prohibit transgender procedures for children. Bernie Bennett, Washington.
1: President Trump told voters in Pennsylvania yesterday at the Mack Truck Factory that his plans are actually creating a lot of new jobs.
4: "Well, I'm thrilled to be back in this incredible Commonwealth with the proud, hardworking patriots of Lehigh Valley, Lehigh Valley. And I'm also proud to say I won this state in a landslide. We won it by so much."
1: And this is SRN News. New look at young Americans and what they feel about church.
5: According to a new study by Lifeway Research, members of Generation Z are going to church more than they used to, but they are not doing a very good job of applying what they learn in the pews to their daily life. Lifeway spokesman Chuck Peters says, quote, "My biggest concern for Gen Z is not that they are disconnected from the church. Our research shows that Gen Z is deeply involved. The greater concern is that they're not being deeply formed." Michael Harrington reporting.
1: Beginning this month, Texas Tech will require faculty to teach in compliance with a 2025 state law that declares there are only two genders. That law echoes the language of an executive order the Trump administration issued in January of last year. The state's, quote, "It is the policy of the United States to recognize two sexes, male and female." Texas Tech faculty will be largely prohibited from teaching about so-called gender fluidity. This is SRN News. With more people headed to the beach for some summer fun now, the Coast Guard is reminding swimmers about the dangers of rip currents.
6: Rip currents account for most beach rescues, and about 100 people drown from them along U.S. beaches each year, according to the United States Life Saving Association. Lifeguard Marine Safety Lieutenant Charlie Knight in San Diego explains what they are.
7: When the waves come into the beach, it needs somewhere to go. And so it takes these little channels out that we call rip currents to put all that water back into the ocean.
6: He says if caught in a rip current, don't panic.
7: Stay calm, flip over onto your back, float, and allow the rip current to take you out. And then we want you to signal for help by raising your arm, and a lifeguard will come and get you.
6: I'm Donna Border.
1: It has been a mixed bag today on Wall Street. Right now, some of the major indexes have reversed course or are in negative territory. The Nasdaq's down by 93 points at this hour. 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
8: Here's your Truth Radio WTGF 90.5 weather bug forecast for the Gulf Coast. Overnight, there is a 30% chance of showers, possible thunderstorms. Otherwise, partly cloudy with a low around 75. On Thursday, 50% chance of showers and thunderstorms, mainly after 1 p.m., partly sunny with a high near 88. 20% chance of showers and thunderstorms on Thursday night, mostly cloudy, then gradually becoming mostly clear with a low around 78. It'll be sunny on Friday with a high near 89. 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
2: Here's your Truth Radio WTGF 90.5 weather bug forecast for the Gulf Coast. Overnight, there is a 30% chance of showers, possible thunderstorms, otherwise partly cloudy with a low around 75. On Thursday, 50% chance of showers and thunderstorms, mainly after 1 p.m., partly sunny with a high near 88. 20% chance of showers and thunderstorms on Thursday night, mostly cloudy, then gradually becoming mostly clear with a low around 78. It'll be sunny on Friday with a high near 89. 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
1: With SRN News, I'm Bob Agnew. In Washington, President Trump has delayed the planned signing of a bill meant to make housing more affordable. He says Congress needs to pass the Save America Act first to ensure election integrity. He managed an upbeat tone after a meeting today with GOP lawmakers.
2: I think we had a really great meeting, and we're very proud of the party.
1: And the head of the UN's nuclear agency is signaling that Iranian nuclear enrichment sites will be visited by his inspectors.
3: International Atomic Energy Agency head Rafael Mariano Grossi says that the visits to nuclear enrichment sites are a key component in the interim deal between the US and Iran to reach an end to the war. Grossi made the comments at a press conference at the tsunami-hit Fukushima nuclear power plant, adding, whether this happens the day after tomorrow or in 1 week or 10 days, it's important but not a essential. This is going to happen. On Tuesday, Iran and the U.S. disputed whether or not bombed enrichment sites would be inspected. Experts say that's key to the deal, which calls for Iran's stockpile of uranium to be downblended from highly enriched levels. I'm Charles de Ledesma.
1: Meantime, President Trump says part of the deal with Iran will be a benefit to U.S. farmers.
4: Money that will be taken out of Iran is going to go to our farmers to give corn, soybeans, wheat to Iran.
5: President Trump claims the interim deal to end the war with Iran will deliver a financial windfall to American farmers, as Iranian financial assets are unfrozen. Vice President J.D. Vance explaining Monday,
6: if there is any frozen Iranian assets that are unfrozen, then we have approval over that process.
5: But Iran's UN ambassador in Geneva, Ali Bahraini, rejects the notion.
7: Iran is the only country who decides what to do with those assets.
5: Ben Thomas, Washington.
1: And this is SRN News. DoorDash is making a change. Michael Harrington has a report.
8: The country's largest food delivery service says it will no longer use the Southern Poverty Law Center's criteria to decide where company charitable dollars will be spent. Alliance Defending Freedom, a Christian legal group, negotiated the decision by DoorDash. The SPLC routinely lists Christian ministries and charitable organizations as hate groups if they refuse to embrace the LGBT agenda. Many big corporations blindly use the SPLC to make decisions about giving. Michael Harrington reporting.
1: A number of competitors in this year's World Cup are talking about their Christian faith. Mark Gaye of the English national team is the son of a pastor in London and is playing his first season with the Manchester City. While captain at his previous club, Crystal Palace, Gaye defied the English Football Association's rules by writing religious messages on his uniform during a Premier League gay pride game. This is SRN News. A payday for Olympic athletes.
9: The International Olympic Committee is committing to paying more than $100 million directly to athletes. It's creating a fund for $10,000 grants athletes can apply for after competing at the Summer or Winter Games.
1: That is Julie Walker reporting. Today marks the four-year anniversary of the repeal of Roe v. Wade. Marjorie Dannenfeltzer of Susan B. Anthony Pro-Life America says the timing couldn't be better for the country.
10: So let's just put it in the context of America's birthday coming up, the founding documents that are the foundation of even the pro-life argument, the inalienable right to life, of course. We're also celebrating this month the 160th anniversary of the passage of the 14th Amendment that guarantees equal protection under the law to all persons. So it's very relevant.
1: Marjorie Dannenfeltzer of the Susan B. Anthony Pro-Life America was interviewed by the Salem Radio Network, and you'll find more of these stories at srnnews.com.
11: 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Overnight, there is a 30% chance of showers, possible thunderstorms, otherwise partly cloudy with a low around 75. On Thursday, 50% chance of showers and thunderstorms, mainly after 1 p.m., partly sunny with a high near 88. 20% chance of showers and thunderstorms on Thursday night, mostly cloudy, then gradually becoming mostly clear with a low around 78. It'll be sunny on Friday with a high near 89. 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
12: Would you consider him to whom we will all give an account, the Lord Jesus Christ? God's great desire for us all is that we would see him for who he is. Every single unbeliever is one whom God actively loves. loves and earnestly desires that they would trust him for salvation, then learn to love him and serve him. He told Moses to write about his desire for us all this way in Deuteronomy 32:29. Oh, that they were wise, that they understood this, that they would consider their latter end. Earlier, God refers to those who will not believe on him as void of counsel and having no understanding. To be void of counsel is to be empty of the wisdom that would show us the truth. To have no understanding is to be cloudy in judgment about God and the good he wants to do for us all. Void of counsel and having no understanding ignores the magnitude of who God is and relegates him to be one who means nothing and is to be ignored. They don't understand his absolute holiness that we have offended with our sins. They are void of good sense when they ignore his justice that must punish all sins. They could care less that he loved them so much that he died to pay for their sins so they could be with him in glory. They have no concern that he graciously offers eternal life as a gift. Yet God still loves them and wants them to be wise, to understand, and to consider their latter end. Whether those in unbelief accept it or not, the fact remains that every one of us have one of two latter ends. Those who refuse to believe on him or substitute something else to rest their faith upon will face the latter end of darkness, eternal death, and destruction in hell. To substitute faith in him to trust in one's own good works or religion or baptism or family heritage is another way of refusing to trust his gift for us, the Lord Jesus Christ. Those who choose to believe on him, to depend upon him alone for their final destiny, face the certainty of life with him forever in a glorious place called heaven. In Psalm 116:15, he says that precious in the sight of the Lord is the death of his saints. When every saint, speaking of all believers in Jesus Christ, dies, they will open their eyes in glory to see the one who loved them and saved them, and their joy and love will show in their eyes. That will be precious to the Lord. But on the other hand, he says in Ezekiel 33:11, I have no pleasure in the death of the wicked, but that the wicked turn from his way and live. Turn ye from your evil ways, for why will ye die? In other words, when the believer or the unbeliever dies, God is there and responds emotionally. He considers it precious to see the believer face to face. But he has no pleasure but sadness for every unbeliever who said no for the last time to be separated from him forever. I'm Gary Dickman, encouraging you to be wise, to understand this, to consider your latter end. So consider him and all he has done for you out of his love for you. Then trust him as Savior so you can know that your latter end will be precious in his eyes.

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2: Here's your Truth Radio WTGF 90.5 weatherbug forecast for the Gulf Coast. Overnight, there is a 30% chance of showers possible, thunderstorms. Otherwise, partly cloudy with a low around 75. On Thursday, 50% chance of showers and thunderstorms, mainly after 1 p.m., partly sunny with a high near 88. 20% chance of showers and thunderstorms on Thursday night, mostly cloudy, then gradually becoming mostly clear with a low around 78. It'll be sunny on Friday with a high near 89. 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
1: With SRN News, I'm Keith Peters in Washington. Democratic Socialists won big time in New York after moderate Democrats fell to far-left candidates endorsed by the New York City mayor.
2: Socialists sweeping primary races in New York, knocking mainstream Democrats off the ballot. It was a very big night for New York City's Democrat Socialist mayor, Zoran Mamdani, as all of the socialist candidates he endorsed won their primary races. This is a major shift to the far left, and liberal media now calling the New York City mayor a kingmaker. All of these winners, for example, want to abolish ICE.
1: Correspondent Laura Winters reporting at one campaign event, chants of Free Palestine were heard. Some centrist Democrats warn that the left flank is too extreme on Israel and other issues, risking losses for the party in November. President Donald Trump will not move forward with a housing bill signing, which was scheduled for noon today, until Congress passes the Save America Act.
3: President Trump wrote on Truth Social, quote, "Today's housing news conference and signing is hereby canceled until such a time as we pass the desperately needed Save America Act, which I consider to be a national emergency." The House of Representatives voted Tuesday night, 358-32, to pass a housing package aimed at lowering costs for home buyers and increasing housing supply. The 21st Century Road to Housing Act passed the Senate in an 85-5 vote Monday, and President Trump was scheduled to sign it Wednesday in the Capitol. However, he canceled the ceremony Wednesday morning to push the Save America Act instead, which requires proof of ID and citizenship to vote. Bernie Bennett in Washington.
1: A federal judge has permanently barred President Trump's administration from implementing most of his first executive order on elections. On Wall Street, the Dow by 182 points. This is SRN News. A victory for parental rights in California, correspondent Michael Harrington reports.
4: A three-judge panel of the Ninth Circuit Court of Appeals has granted a preliminary injunction blocking a state law that bars public school employees from telling parents that their child is living as the opposite sex in class. The city of Huntington Beach is fighting the new law in court and has requested the injunction while the suit plays out. The judges ruled that, in their opinion, the California ban, quote, likely deprives the parents of their constitutional rights. Michael Harrington reporting.
1: The fight over abortion pills continues across the country. Louisiana sued the FDA last year over the agency's 2023 decision to remove an in-person dispensing requirement for abortion drugs. This summer, the Fifth Circuit Court of Appeals is expected to consider Louisiana's appeal of a district court's decision to deny the state a preliminary injunction against the FDA. This is SRN News. A Texas summer camp, the scene of a deadly natural disaster last year, has filed for bankruptcy. Correspondent Rich Thomason has more.
5: It's Chapter 11 reorganization for Camp Mystic, where catastrophic flooding over the July 4th holiday killed 25 girls and two teen counselors. Richard Eastland, owner of the all-girls Christian camp, also died in the flooding. In a court filing in Houston, the camp lists debt exceeding $10 million, assets ranging from $100,000 to $500,000. Families of the victims filed suit in November, saying the camp operators failed to take the necessary steps to protect the girls. Rich Thomason reporting.
1: For decades, Camp Mystic was a summer staple and an institution for generations of families who dropped off their girls at the sleepaway camp to ride horses, canoe, fish, and attend Bible studies. More details at SRNNews.com. I'm Keith Peters in Washington.
0: Here's your Truth Radio WTGF 90.5 weather bug forecast for the Gulf Coast. Overnight, there is a 30% chance of showers, possible thunderstorms. Otherwise, partly cloudy with a low around 75. On Thursday, 50% chance of showers and thunderstorms, mainly after 1 p.m., partly sunny with a high near 88. 20% chance of showers and thunderstorms on Thursday night, mostly cloudy, then gradually becoming mostly clear with a low around 78. It'll be sunny on Friday with the high near 89. 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
6: From the Mobile International Speedway Traffic Center, Pensacola Boulevard and West 10 Mile Road got an accident, still slowing up traffic. Also, delays continue at Scenic Highway, Davis Highway, and East 9 Mile Road, Woodbine and Schmuckel Highway, and 99. Avalon Boulevard through Milton Base. 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
8: 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And Sunday night, 6 o'clock. Wednesday night is 7 o'clock, and then we have our Patch the Pirate Club as well for the young people on Wednesday night. So we invite you to come and be with us. And we thank God for the opportunity to serve you, to be a blessing to you. And you come, if you can, and find out what's going on here at this place. All right. Now, in 1 Thessalonians chapter number 2, in this particular passage, Paul gives a further account of his ministry. If you'll notice in verse number 1, "For yourselves, brethren, know our entrance in unto you, that it was not in vain. But even after that we had suffered before and were shamefully entreated, as you know at Philippi, we were bold in our God to speak unto you the gospel of God with much contention. For our exhortation was not of deceit, nor of uncleanness, nor in guile," the Bible says, and it goes on, "but as it were allowed of God to be put in trust with the gospel, even so we speak, not as pleasing men, but God, which trieth our hearts. For neither at any time used we flattering words, as you know, nor a cloak of covetousness. God is witness, nor of men sought we glory, neither of you, nor yet of others, when we might have been burdensome as the apostles of Christ." It goes on to say, we were gentle among you. Now, again, chapter number 2, 1 Thessalonians chapter number 2, Paul gives a further account of his ministry. In verse number 1, it was preaching the word. Preaching the word of God had brought so much success to the people of Thessalonica that souls were saved. And that's the whole idea behind the gospel, isn't it? Didn't the Bible say that I am not ashamed of the gospel of Christ, for it is the power of God unto salvation. And it's not only to you, my dear friend, but it's to the whole world, the Bible says. Now, the Word of God always works. Someone asked me one time, they said, "Preacher, what if people don't believe the Word of God?" And I said, "Preach it anyway. Use it anyway. God says His word will not return void." I believe that in the book of Isaiah. And the morals and the principles, God's word always works. And we keep preaching the word of God. People listen to the word of God. Hopefully they'll pick up on something that was said. And of course they'll get their mind working and they'll begin to seek Christ. So keep preaching the word of God, whether people believe it or not. Just preach the word of God. Thus saith the Lord. Now here, the entrance of the gospel in Thessalonica shows immediate success. But don't you think for one minute that just because you don't see results, that there aren't any results. And we've already mentioned Isaiah, but it does say over in Isaiah chapter 55, verse number 11, "So shall my word be that goeth forth out of my mouth. It shall not return unto me void, but it shall accomplish that which I please, and it shall prosper in the thing whereto I sent it. That is, if we don't think the gospel would work, then we would have quit, is what Paul says in verse number 2. He said, "But even after that we had suffered before and were shamefully entreated, as you know at Philippi, we were bold in our God to speak unto you the gospel of God with much contention. Friend, we believe it'll work. Even though there was opposition at Philippi, we know the Word of God works, and we're going to continue preaching the Word of God to you. Now, after all, why in the world would a person go through suffering and shame that we just left there at Philippi, Paul said. Now, it's going to work. The Bible's going to work. Let me read to you something out of Acts chapter 16. Was it worth it? Was it worth all of the shame and suffering preaching the gospel and telling others about Christ? In Matthew chapter 16, beginning at verse number 12, "And from thence to Philippi, which is a chief city of that port of Macedonia and a colony, and we were in the city abiding certain days, and on the Sabbath we went out of the city by a riverside, where prayer was wont to be made, and we sat down and spake unto the women which resorted thither. And a certain woman named Lydia, a seller of purple, of the city of Thyatira, which worshipped God, heard us, whose heart the Lord opened." Now look there. You hear the gospel. "So then faith cometh by hearing, and hearing by the word of God." Keep preaching the gospel. Lydia heard them. God opened her heart, opened her mind to receive truth. "And that she attended unto the things which were spoken of Paul. And when she was baptized in her household, she besought us, saying, If ye have judged me to be faithful to the Lord, come into my house and abide there. And she constrained us." All right, and then, of course, a demon was cast out in verse number 16. But now, Paul and Silas were beaten, put into prison. And here's the classic passage in Acts chapter number 16 about the Philippian jailer. And then the Bible said in verse 25, going on down, it says, "And at midnight Paul and Silas prayed and sang praises unto God, and the prisoners heard them. And suddenly there was a great earthquake, so that the foundation of the prison were shaken, and immediately all the doors were opened, and everyone's bands were loosed." Now, you're really talking about jailhouse rock here, my dear friend. It really happened. It sure did. Along about midnight, that old jailhouse began to reel and rock. And, of course, they heard Paul and Silas singing praises. Their bands were immediately loosed and so forth. The keeper of the prison, awaking out of his sleep and seeing the prison doors open, he drew out his sword and would have killed himself, supposing that the prisoners had been fled. Now, friend, this matter of supposing can get you in trouble. Do you know you're going to heaven? I suppose so. Do you know what Jesus Christ did on Calvary for you was sufficient? Well, I suppose so. What do you mean you suppose? The Bible says in 1 John chapter 5, "These things I write unto you that believe on the name of the Son of God, that you may know." So we can know that we're going to heaven. Based on what? Based upon the Word of God. The Word of God is our substance of things hoped for, and it is the evidence of things not seen. So thank God for the power of the gospel. Amen. So the gospel does work. Would Paul have kept on going if he didn't think it would work? No, he would have stopped. And why go through the same thing he went through at Philippi when he came into Thessalonica? My dear friend, he knew the gospel would work. Now, that word contention there in verse number 2 of 1 Thessalonians chapter number 2, of course, that is a lot of effort was put into making clear the whole gospel of Christ. My dear friend, when we speak about Jesus Christ, he's not just a mere human being. No, he was a man. Yes, he was. But he was a God-man. What manner of man is this that he can command the elements of the universe to sit down and to shut up? Peace be still. The wind and the waves, they were calm. I'm going to tell you who he is. He's God. He's God in the flesh. Jesus Christ, God in the flesh. God became a man 2,000 years ago. Of course, lived a sinless, perfect life. Went to Calvary 33 years later, my friend. He went there and he died for the sins of the world. Satisfied the just demands of a holy God. A lamb without blemish, fulfilling all the types of sacrificial worship of the Old Testament. God punished Christ for our sins till he died. God saw the travail of his soul and was satisfied. Now, Jesus died for our sins, was taken down off the cross and put in a rich man's tomb. And 3 days and 3 nights later, he rose again victoriously without sin. Amen. Proved to be the Son of God, Romans chapter 1 says, by the resurrection of the dead. So God is completely satisfied with the payment of sin. Redemption, of course, is wrought. Reconciliation is made. Peace has been made between man and God by Jesus Christ. And a man can hear the gospel and believe the gospel and be saved and go to heaven. So that's why it's very important to preach the whole gospel of Jesus Christ. Now, if you'll notice back in verse number 3 of 1 Thessalonians chapter 2, it says, "For our exhortation was not of deceit, nor uncleanness, nor in guile." Not given for applause. Paul didn't preach for the sake of people clapping their hands and patting him on the back and telling him what a good job he did. He preached for men. He was a debtor. Did you know that he was a debtor to the Greeks and the barbarians? And my friend, we're a debtor to people. Now, there's no way that we can be a debtor to God. We could never repay to God what he has done for us. But in this life, according to Ephesians chapter number 1, we're created to the praise of his glory. We're created unto good works, Ephesians chapter number 2, verse 10. And our light should shine among men that people could see our good works and glorify our Father which is in heaven. That's what we're here for. That's exactly what we're here for. So we keep preaching Christ for men's benefits, my dear friend, for your benefit. That's why we preach on radio, for your benefit, to try to help you, not for applause. Paul had a burden for the care of the church. That was his burden. He loved people. Let me read to you a portion of scripture out of 2 Corinthians. 2 Corinthians chapter number 11, verse number 28. He said, Beside those things that are without, that which cometh upon me daily, the care of all the churches. Paul had a burden for the care of the churches. He had a burden for men. Now, just as God uses people to bring the gospel to the lost, so he uses people to nurture the babes in Christ and help lead them to maturity. The church was born through faithful preaching. The church was nurtured through faithful pastoring. Now, according to verse number 3 of 1 Thessalonians chapter number 2, the message was pure. For our exhortations was not of deceit, nor of uncleanness, nor in guile. The message was pure. His motive was right. It was pure. Is it possible to preach the right message with the wrong motive? I'm asking you that. Is it possible to preach the right message with the wrong motive? Now, over here in the book of Philippians, let me read to you. Philippians chapter number 1. And let me start reading here in verse number 14. "And many of the brethren in the Lord wax confident by my bonds, are much more bold to speak the word without fear. Some indeed preach Christ, even of envy and strife." They're preaching Christ, but the Bible said their motive was envy and strife, and some also of goodwill. Some are preaching Christ of goodwill, their motives are pure. Some are preaching Christ of envy and strife. "The one preached Christ of contention, not sincerely, supposing to add affliction to my bonds, but the other of love, knowing that I am set for the defense of the gospel." Not what then? Question mark. What then? "Notwithstanding every way, whether in pretense or in truth, Christ is preached, and I therein do rejoice, yea, and will rejoice." So name the name of Christ. And anyway, people can preach the right message with the wrong motive. But friend, let's have the right motive. Paul said in 1 Thessalonians chapter 2, verse 3, that his message was pure and his motive was right. And then that word guile there in verse number 3, it's talking about baiting a hook. Baiting a hook. Paul did not trap people into being saved the way a clever salesman traps people into buying his product. They'll take people down. You know, these sometimes in sincerity, but sincerity, my dear friend, hadn't got a thing to do with salvation. It's substance. It's what the Bible has to say. You can be sincere and be sincerely wrong. There's a lot of people taking somebody down a road, getting them to repeat a prayer, sign on the dotted line. Friend, that's not salvation. Jesus is salvation. Salvation is a result of God's word and the power of the Holy Spirit, according to verse number 5 of 1 Thessalonians chapter 2. "For neither at any time used we flattering words, as you know, nor a cloak of covetousness, God is witness. Now, Paul talked about this flattery, and so did David. David didn't like flattery. Paul didn't like flattery. A true ministry of the gospel deals honestly and leaves a believer with nothing to boast of in himself. The only person we can boast of, my friend, of course, is the Lord Jesus Christ. All right, God bless you. Time's all gone. Tune in tomorrow.
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Overnight, there is a 30% chance of showers, possible thunderstorms. Otherwise, partly cloudy with a low around 75. On Thursday, 50% chance of showers and thunderstorms, mainly after 1 p.m., partly sunny with a high near 88. 20% chance of showers and thunderstorms on Thursday night, mostly cloudy, then gradually becoming mostly clear with a low around 78. It'll be sunny on Friday with a high near 89. 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

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Traffic Center, East Johnson Avenue and Happy Valley Trail. They've got an accident. No road blockage. West 9 Mile Road and Pine Forest and Pensacola Boulevard and West 10 Mile Road are other accidents in the clearing stages. Looks good through Milton Pace, over the 3 Mile Bridge and into Gulf Breeze. 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
1: Some have said even the Jews are referred to through Judah, through that line. But overall, we see the Jews as that group of people that come down through Abraham, Isaac, and Jacob. Now, is everybody that says they're a Jew, are they really a Jew? Is everybody that said, I'm a descendant of Abraham? Not through Isaac? No. I mean, he goes back in the book of Romans and talks about that. There was Abraham and Sarah had Isaac, but Abraham and Hagar had Ishmael. Now, Ishmael and all his descendants are descendants of Abraham, are they not? Yes, they're descendants of Abraham. So are the descendants of Keturah. When Sarah died, he married Keturah. And so all the children of Keturah by Abraham are descendants of Abraham. But the Bible says, in Isaac shall thy seed be called. So Isaac inherited the promise. And then Isaac married Rebekah. And Isaac and Rebekah, she got pregnant, and there were twins in her womb. All right, we know that this is the history. There were twins in her womb, and that was who? Esau and Jacob. And before they were born, the Lord said, the elder, Esau, shall serve the younger. And Jacob, the younger, inherited the blessing. Now, is Esau a descendant of Abraham? Yes, he is. But he is not considered a Jew. If you want to take it back that far. But Jacob is. Jacob and his descendants. The nation of Israel. And then, of course, following the promised seed. See, if you want to get technical about who a Jew really is, we're going to find out what the Scripture said, what the Bible says about what a Jew is. Then you got Jacob, and Jacob had 12 sons. His fourth son was Judah, okay? And then Judah had a son. He had Perez, and so forth. And then, of course, Boaz came in that picture. Boaz had Obed, and Obed had Jesse, and Jesse had David, amen, King David, and then David had Solomon, but he had other sons too. David had another son, he had many, many sons, but one of the other sons he had was a fellow by the name of Nathan. And when you get over in the New Testament, David had Solomon, and Solomon's line, which was Solomon had Rehoboam and then Abijah and Asa and Jehoshaphat, Hezekiah. Hey, this guy Hezekiah, he was from that line of Solomon. And you follow that, Zerubbabel, you remember old Zerubbabel? He was in that line. Till you get down to a fellow by the name of Joseph, who was married to Mary, whose, you know, wife was Mary. See, Joseph was a descendant of David through Solomon. But in the book of Luke, There was a fellow by the name of Heli, H-E-L-I, and his father was Jacob. Different Jacob than the other side. And when you trace that lineage, it goes all the way back to Nathan. David has a son named Nathan, and Nathan's father was David, and David's father was Jesse, and Jesse was Obed, and Obed was Boaz, and on back that way. See, God promised David, I'm going to give you a son that'll set upon your throne forever. That promised seed came through the line of David, through Nathan, which was on Mary's side. Mary, who was espoused to Joseph. On Mary's side, she was a descendant of Abraham through David there on the mother's side. Joseph was a descendant of David on the father's side. And who is the person that we're looking at and we end with? Is Jesus. He is the promised seed. Now, if a person is born again, he is considered that Abraham is their father. In this sense that they're born, how could Abraham be considered a father of the Gentiles if he's not of the Jewish people? I mean, it's because of the new birth. The new birth. Turn to Romans chapter 4. Romans chapter 4. Romans the 4th chapter. In verse 11. Now Abraham, by the way, was justified. He had the righteousness of God upon him. We're going to have to cut this off here pretty soon. But Abraham had the righteousness of God imputed to him before he was circumcised. He was uncircumcised when he believed God and God imputed his faith for righteousness. In other words, God took his faith and imputed to him for righteousness because he believed God. And he was uncircumcised. See, the Jew says, hey, in order to be a Jew, you've got to be circumcised. And Paul shows in Romans 4 that Abraham was uncircumcised when he believed God. Now look at this in Romans chapter 4 in verse 11. And he, Abram, received the sign of circumcision, a seal of the righteousness of the faith which he had yet being uncircumcised, that he might be the father of all them that believe. Abraham is the father of all them that believe, though they be not circumcised, that righteousness might be imputed unto them also. And the father of circumcision to them who are not of the circumcision only, but who also walk in the steps of that faith of our father Abraham, which he had being yet uncircumcised. For the promise that he should be the heir of the world was not to Abraham or to his seed through the law, but through the righteousness of faith. For if they which are of the law be heirs, faith is made void, and the promise made of none effect. Because the law worketh wrath, for where no law is, there is no transgression. Therefore it is of faith that it might be by grace, to the end the promise might be sure to all the seed, not to that only which is of the law, but to that also which is of the faith of Abraham, who is the father of us, what? All. Now, with that said, look back in Romans chapter 2. Because the Jews here in Romans chapter 2, they said, we're Jews. We're the ones that preach. We know the truth. We're circumcised. We are the Jews. We're the Jews. Verse 25, for circumcision verily profiteth, if thou keep the law. But if thou be a breaker of the law, thy circumcision is made uncircumcision. Therefore, if the uncircumcision, that's the Gentiles, keep the righteousness of the law, shall not his uncircumcision be counted for circumcision? And shall not uncircumcision, which is by nature, if it fulfill the law, judge thee, who by the letter and circumcision does transgress the law? For he is not a Jew, which is one outwardly. Neither is that circumcision, which is outward in the flesh. But he is a Jew, which is one inwardly. And circumcision is that of the heart, in the spirit, and not in the letter, whose praise is not of men, but of God. That's pretty clear. He is not a Jew which is one outwardly. He is a Jew which is one inwardly. Circumcision is that of the heart. Now, granted, I believe that in back in Revelation chapter 3, when in these letters, when they are the synagogue of Satan, there are people who claim to be Jews who are not truly Jews, who are not truly descendants of Abraham through Isaac, you know, through Jacob. I understand that. But technically, I don't know that there's anybody, any Jew in this world that's living today that can pull out the books, now follow me, that can pull out the books, the genealogy, and trace their name all the way back through David, that's living today, that can do it. Is there such a record? Is there such a genealogy? I mean, in the books, written down, name by name, back to the 1700s, back to the 1500s, back to, you know, all the way back. Where are those records? There is one, as far as I know, there's only one genealogy that's preserved. Amen. And that's the one we have written in the Word of God. Yes. And it ends with Jesus. And if you're born again, if you put your faith in the Lord Jesus Christ, when you hook up with Him, you are a descendant. You can say, Father Abraham, because of Jesus. Now, God knows who's Jews in this world. That's what's amazing about it, because one day He's gathering them together. Brother Roger, I'm like you. I don't believe all those people that are over there in Israel right now are Jews. I know that. I believe that. But I'll tell you who God knows, who the physical descendants of Abraham through Isaac, He knows who they are. He knows. And there is a remnant of that group that God knows. There's a remnant in that group who will turn to the Lord one day. And I don't know that it's that group that's in Israel right now. There could be some of them there that's living there, but I think there's many of them all over the world still, of those who will turn to the Lord, that are truly physical Jews, descendants of, you know, the line we talked about. But the fact is, hey, just because a person's a Jew, that's really a Jew, if they don't trust Jesus, they're not going to be ruling and reigning with the Lord. Just being a Jew don't make you right with the Lord. You got to know Jesus. Amen. Jew or Gentile, you got to have Jesus. And when you have the Lord Jesus Christ, you will rule and reign with Him.
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1: With SRN News, I'm Keith Peters in Washington. Today is the four-year anniversary of the repeal of Roe v. Wade. Marjorie Dannenfeltzer of Susan B. Anthony Pro-Life America says the next battle is over abortion pills.
2: We have women who are receiving these drugs because of a Biden COVID hangover. The rules were dropped around the distribution of these drugs. There's no in-person visit to anybody associated with her health. She just gets it in the mail, or her boyfriend, her ex-husband, the guys at the fraternity, someone has those drugs and she gets them, and it's leading to disasters all over the country.
1: She was a guest on the Salem Radio Network. Another top U.S. military leader is stepping down.
3: General Christopher Donahue, commanding general of U.S. Army Europe and Africa and commander of NATO's Allied Land Command, is unexpectedly stepping down. A career special operations commander, Donahue commanded Delta Force units in Iraq and Afghanistan before leading the 82nd Airborne Division. Donahue was famously the last American soldier to leave Afghanistan in 2021. The moment was documented in an iconic photo that shows General Donahue boarding the last C-17 cargo plane to depart. I'm Lisa Dwyer.
1: Democratic congressional primary results in New York City are accelerating the party's debate over the Israeli-Palestinian conflict. A trio of candidates backed by Mayor Zoran Mamdani all won after harshly criticizing Israel. Free Palestine chants broke out Tuesday night at some of the victory parties. A mixed day on Wall Street as the Dow was up by 182 points, the NASDAQ dropped 110, the S&P lower by 7. This is SRN News. A new look at young Americans in church, correspondent Michael Arrington reports.
4: According to a new study by Lifeway Research, members of Generation Z are going to church more than they used to, but they are not doing a very good job of applying what they learn in the pews to their daily life. Lifeway spokesman Chuck Peters says, quote, "My biggest concern for Gen Z is not that they are disconnected from the church. Our research shows that Gen Z is deeply involved. The greater concern is that they're not being deeply formed." Michael Harrington reporting.
1: Beginning this month, Texas Tech will require faculty to teach in compliance with a 2025 state law that declares that there are only two genders. The law echoes the language of an executive order the Trump administration issued in January of last year that states it is the policy of the United States to recognize two sexes, male and female. This is SRN News. Here's the Wall Street Business Report.
5: Stocks wavered to a mixed close on Wall Street. The market weighed down by losses for several tech giants, including Microsoft, driving the NASDAQ off by 110 points. Another decline in oil prices helped ease concerns about inflation. Brent crude dropped 3.8%, closer now to where it was before the war with Iran got underway. Treasury yields fell in the bond market. A car maker fires workers and fires up the debate over robots replacing humans.
6: General Motors is facing renewed scrutiny over automation at its flagship EV assembly plant after adding dozens of robots to the production line months after cutting more than 1,000 jobs. The move reflects a trend seen across the automotive industry where manufacturers are increasingly turning to robots and artificial intelligence to improve productivity, reduce costs, and streamline vehicle assembly operations. Bernie Bennett reporting.
5: For the Wall Street Business Report, I'm Bob Agnew.
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7: Here's your Truth Radio WTGF 90.5 weather bug forecast for the Gulf Coast. Overnight, there is a 30% chance of showers, possible thunderstorms. Otherwise, partly cloudy with a low around 75. On Thursday, 50% chance of showers and thunderstorms, mainly after 1 p.m. Partly sunny with a high near 88. 20% chance of showers and thunderstorms on Thursday night, mostly cloudy, then gradually becoming mostly clear with a low around 78. It'll be sunny on Friday with the high near 89. 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

0: This is Chris. 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

0: Well, I don't know about you, Zachary, but I really like Odyssey. It's got a friendly feeling to it. Here's your dinner. What are you doing?
1: I'm trying to fix this wheel.
0: Oh, I know, honey. It's old. We'll get you a new wheelchair soon. Do you need anything else?
1: No, I'm fine.
0: Okay. I'll be in the kitchen.
1: Oh, I dropped my fork. I can't reach it.
2: Ow! What was that?
1: Nothing. I wish we could get all these boxes out of here. How am I supposed to move around?
0: Oh, honey, I'm sorry. Are you okay?
1: No.
0: What's the matter?
1: What's the matter? Everything. This house, this room, this sorry excuse for a city.
0: It'll get better, Zach. When you go to your new school, you'll make friends.
1: Oh, yeah, lots of friends. Everybody's gonna want to be pals with a kid in a wheelchair. I'd really be a lot of fun to play with.
0: I don't want to hear that.
1: You never want to hear that.
0: Stop it! Don't you sit there and act like this is easy for me.
1: You're right, Mom. You're the one in the wheelchair.
0: You will not talk to me like that. I am doing the best I can, and you better start trying to do the same. You will go to school, and you will go to therapy, and you will make the best of this situation. Is that clear?
1: Yes.
0: Good. Now eat your dinner, and then get ready for bed. You have to get up early for school tomorrow.
3: Okay, quiet down. We've got a lot to do today. Good morning, everyone. Before we start, I'd like to introduce a new student in our class. This is Zachary Sellers. He just moved from... Where was it again?
1: Richland.
3: Oh, that's right, Richland. We're glad to have you, Zachary.
4: Mr. Winthrop?
3: Yes, Lucy?
4: In my class last year, we always had new people tell us about themselves.
3: That's a good idea. Would you like to tell us a few things about yourself, Zachary?
1: What kind of things?
3: Well, anything. Here, let me help you up here. You can sit in the front and...
1: I don't need your help.
3: Oh, okay. Well, why don't you come on up and...
1: I don't really want to.
3: We'd like to get to know you. What are your hobbies? What do you like doing?
1: Okay, fine. Hi, I'm Zachary Sellers. This year, I'm going to try out for the Odyssey soccer team. Oh, yeah, and I want to break the school high jump record, too. Those are my goals. Need anything else?
3: No, Zachary, that's fine. I'm sure you'll all have time to talk to Zachary later. Let's move on.
4: Zachary?
1: Yeah?
4: Hi, I'm Lucy.
1: Oh, yeah, the girl that made me get up in front of the class.
4: Uh-huh, and I just wanted to come and say that I'm sorry. I didn't know that it would embarrass you.
1: Yeah, don't worry about it. I'll see ya.
4: I have a friend in Richland. She used to live here. She moved to Richland and she really likes it there.
1: Hey, what a coincidence. I like it there too. A lot better than I like it here.
4: Oh, you'll get used to it. Odyssey's a great place once you get to know all the people. And when you start learning your way around, you'll see it's got everything a town like Richland does. We've got a mall, a movie theater, and there's this place called Wits End that's really...
1: You know what I really like best about Richland?
4: What?
1: In Richland, people mind their own business.
5: Now, let me run down this list and see if I've given you all the right stories for the next issue. Pete, you've got the student council campaign. Molly, you've got the track team preview. And Lucy, you're doing a story on the cafeteria controversy. Jack, you're going to cover
4: Mr.
5: this...
4: Mr. Burton?
5: Yes, Lucy?
4: There's no controversy. I just talked to Mrs. Manco. They decided not to put diced tomatoes in the tacos.
5: Oh, okay. Well, here's one other thing you can do. The new student interview. You want it?
4: Sure.
5: All right, I'll put you down for that.
4: Okay. Who's the student?
5: Let's see here. Zachary Sellers.
4: Zachary Sellers?
5: Mm-hmm. You know him?
4: Kinda.
5: You look a little pale, Lucy. You want something else?
4: No, that's okay. I'll do it. But this may be one short article, Mr. Burton.
6: Lucy, you stir that milkshake anymore, you're going to dissolve the spoon.
4: What? Oh, I guess I'm not thirsty anymore.
5: Still nervous about that interview?
4: I just don't know what I'm going to do. How am I going to get him to tell me anything?
5: Maybe he'll warm up to you once you start talking.
4: I doubt it. You should have seen the way he ignored me in the hallway today. I was just trying to be friendly. I wonder what's bothering him. I mean, other than the obvious thing.
5: What's that?
4: He's in a wheelchair.
5: Oh, really? You know, a boy in a wheelchair came through here a little while ago.
4: Where'd he go?
5: Well, Connie took him upstairs in the elevator because he wanted to look at the train set. I guess he's still up there. Although I can't imagine why. The train's been out of order for a couple of days now.
4: Well, I guess now's as good a time as ever.
6: Yeah, these trains have been around for a long time. Sorry they're not working. You know, we have other things, too. Do you want to see some of the displays? Hello?
1: Huh?
6: Is there something wrong?
1: The coal car on this train.
6: Excuse me?
1: The coal car is wrong.
6: Wrong?
1: Yeah, every other car is authentic, but this is definitely wrong.
6: How?
1: This is a replica of a late 19th century steam engine train, right?
6: Well, to be honest, I'm not sure.
1: This type of coal car wasn't used until 1935.
6: How do you know that?
1: Trains used to be a hobby of mine.
6: Really?
4: Hi, Connie.
6: Oh, hi, Lucy.
4: Hi, Zachary.
1: Hi.
6: Look, I have a few things to do downstairs. Are you going to be okay up here?
1: Yeah, sure.
6: All right, well, just call if you need me.
4: Nice train, huh?
1: The coal car's wrong.
4: The what?
1: Nothing. So why'd you come up here? To play with a broken train?
4: Well, no. Actually, I came to talk to you.
1: You want to talk to me?
4: Yeah, I work for the Odyssey Owl, and we had this column where we interview new students. My editor wants me to interview you.
1: Hasn't anybody in this city ever heard of the right to privacy?
4: You don't have to do it. I just thought you might want to.
1: What kind of questions?
4: Just normal ones, nothing hard.
1: Like what?
4: I guess I would ask you about your interests, your family, your best subjects.
1: Why would anybody care about that?
4: We just figured people might want to get to know you.
1: Then you're asking the wrong questions. Do you want to write something people will be interested in?
4: Sure.
1: Well, then tell them why I'm in a wheelchair. Isn't that what you really want to know?
4: Only if you want to tell me.
1: I don't.
4: Okay, then you don't have to. But if you could just answer a couple other questions. For instance, what is your favorite...
1: Football accident.
4: What?
1: I was playing football in the street and I fell into a pothole. Broke both of my legs.
4: So they're just broken?
1: Yeah, I'll be on crutches in a few months.
4: Oh, good. I'm glad you told me.
1: Is that enough information for your interview?
4: Well, no.
1: Look, I gave you everything that's important. Nobody wants to hear anything else.
4: But I can't make a whole article out of
1: You're a capable reporter. I'm sure you can make it work.
4: If you won't tell me anything else, then I guess I'll have to.
1: I guess you will.
5: All right. Yeah, that'll be fine. Thanks, Eugene. Connie?
6: Yeah, Jack?
5: Eugene has a paper to write. He won't be in tomorrow.
6: Oh, okay.
5: Mm-hmm. Where's Zachary?
6: Oh, he's upstairs talking to Lucy.
5: What do you think of him?
6: Pete's me. Not talkative, that's for sure. Except about trains. Seems like he knows a lot about them.
4: Boy, what a waste of time.
5: What happened?
4: He wouldn't tell me anything. I don't have nearly enough for an article.
5: Did he even talk to you?
4: A little bit. I think most of the time he was just trying to irritate me. He did tell me why he's in a wheelchair, though.
5: Really?
4: Football accident. Said he fell into a pothole and broke both of his legs.
6: Wait a minute. Lucy, did you say he fell into a pothole?
4: Yeah.
6: Well, that's strange.
4: What is?
6: He told me he fell over a curb.
4: Really?
5: Are you sure that's what he said, Connie?
6: Yeah. And he just blurted it out like he thought I was dying to know.
4: Why would he say that? Is he teasing us?
5: I don't know.
4: I guess if I'm going to do this article about him, I better find out. Zachary?
1: Boy, you never give up.
4: Would you mind if I ate lunch with you?
1: Fine.
4: I just wanted to ask you something about...
1: Look, if you'll leave me alone, I will personally go up to your editor and tell him how hard you've worked on this interview and that I've been impossible to work with. That'll save your grade, right?
4: I'm not interested in my grade.
1: Then why do you keep on bugging me?
4: I just want to ask you a question.
1: Go on. I doubt I'll answer it, but go on.
4: Why did you lie to me?
1: Lie to you?
4: You didn't get this way from a football accident.
1: How do you figure?
4: You got your stories mixed up. You told Connie and me different things.
1: Oh. You know, I need to rehearse that.
4: Why did you lie to me?
1: It's none of your business.
4: Why don't you let anyone talk to you? You know, people will talk to you if you...
1: I have to go.
4: Why, Zachary? Why won't you talk to me? Or anybody?
1: Okay, if that's how you want it, answer a question for me. Why do you have two last names?
4: What does that have to...
1: Cunningham Schultz. That's how you sign your articles in the OWL. I've asked around and no one knows why. All they say is that you don't want to talk about it. Why not?
4: That has nothing to do with this.
1: Oh, it doesn't? So you're allowed to snoop around in my life, but I'm not allowed to know about yours. Okay, now I get it. I'm going to class.
4: Wait a minute. This article isn't about me. It's about you.
1: Right, I forgot. Everybody wants to know about the kid in the wheelchair.
4: That's not it.
1: Then what is it, Lucy? Why don't you leave me alone?
4: Because I have to finish this article.
1: Yeah, right. Let's just face it. You want the dirt. You want to know exactly what put me in this wheelchair, and so does everybody else. Okay, fine. I'll make everybody happy. I had surgery on my legs last month because I tore some ligaments. There. You're not writing this down.
4: I don't believe you.
1: Okay, fine. I was skiing and I fell off a mountain.
4: Is that the truth?
1: I was bungee jumping and the cable broke.
4: What really happened?
1: I was filming a rock video and stepped on some dry ice.
4: Why won't you tell me the truth?
1: Because the truth is boring. The truth is stupid. It was a stupid car accident, okay? A stupid car accident on a rainy night with a drunk driver who ran into us and put me in a wheelchair and killed my dad. There, are you satisfied? There's your hot story.
4: I'm sorry.
1: I hope the school enjoys reading about it. Now leave me alone.

0: 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These are the kinds of stories your children hear with each episode of Adventures in Odyssey audio dramas. And your kids can hear as many great stories as they want with an Adventures in Odyssey club membership. 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
4: 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We always love hearing from you.
5: Oh, Mr. Allen, I really blew it.
6: Don't be so hard on yourself, Lucy. You couldn't have known.
5: He was so mad. I wouldn't blame him if he never spoke to me again.
6: Doesn't sound like he spoke to you much to begin with.
5: Good point. He never wanted to talk to me.
6: I'm not so sure it was you, Lucy. It was probably just that you worked for the Owl. Some people get nervous talking to reporters.
5: Maybe you're right. I wish I didn't even have to write this article. I might have had a chance to get to know him.
6: Why? If it hadn't been for the article, you wouldn't have gotten to know him in the first place.
5: I'm not so sure that's true.
6: Really? Then why did you want to know him?
5: I wanted to understand, to let him know that I care. I guess I wanted to be his friend.
6: Oh, does he know that?
5: He wouldn't believe me if I told him.
6: Well, maybe that's part of the problem. It's been my experience that it's always better to show somebody you care instead of just telling them.
7: Jack?
6: Yes, Connie?
7: Has the repairman come in for the microwave yet?
6: No, he called. He's coming in this afternoon.
7: Oh, okay. Oh, hi, Lucy.
5: Hi, Connie.
7: Hey, if you see Zachary anytime soon, tell him the train's fixed.
6: It is?
7: Yeah, there's somebody using it right now. Eugene must have fixed it this morning.
6: Couldn't have. He's at some symposium at the college.
7: Oh, well, has Jason been in?
6: No.
7: Then who?
6: That's strange.
5: Here goes.
8: Yes?
5: Hello, ma'am. Does Zachary Sellers live here?
8: He sure does. And you are?
5: Lucy, I'm a friend of his from school.
8: A friend?
5: Is he here?
8: Oh, sure. Sure. I'm glad you came by, Lucy. Come on in. Zach! Zach, could you come here, please? There's someone here to see you.
9: So,
8: Zach didn't tell me he'd made any friends at school.
9: What's going on?
8: Lucy came by to see you.
9: Lucy?
5: Hi.
8: Why don't you two make yourselves comfortable? I'll be in the kitchen if you need me.
5: Thank you.
9: What do you want?
5: I just wanted to talk to you.
9: I've got a lot of stuff to do.
5: Please. It won't take long.
9: All right. Have a seat.
5: Okay, thanks.
9: I saw your article in the Owl. Not bad.
5: Thank you.
9: You didn't mention the accident. How come?
5: I thought it was too personal.
9: Isn't that what you reporters thrive on? Personal stuff?
5: Not always.
9: You lied, though.
5: I did?
9: You said I was nice.
5: I didn't really say you were nice. I just...
9: Zachary Sellers is a new student in our school. As I interviewed him, I found that he was nice, intelligent, and a talented person. That's what you said. Intelligent, okay. Talented, maybe. But nice?
5: Reporters are taught to read between the lines.
9: What do you mean?
5: I think that underneath all that toughness, you are a nice person. You've just had some bad things happen to you, and I don't think you're dealing with them very well.
9: Oh, you don't, huh?
5: No. You fixed the train, didn't you?
9: What are you talking about?
5: Connie said you knew a lot about trains.
9: Sure, I know something about trains.
5: Eugene spent days trying to fix that train and couldn't. Did you fix it?
9: Yeah, but what does that have to do with it?
5: It takes a very talented person to do something Eugene can't do.
9: So?
5: So why are you hiding that from everybody?
9: Because being able to fix model trains isn't something that comes up very often. It wasn't that big of a repair anyway. We had the same thing happen with one of my old sets.
5: What else can you do? What are you good at?
9: You've written the article. Why do you want to know?
5: I saw your history test laying on Mr. Winthrop's desk. You got a 98.
9: So?
5: So that means you're smart.
9: What's your point?
5: My point is that no one else got a 98.
9: What are you talking about?
5: I'm talking...

0: talking about how fortunate you are.
1: Fortunate? Are you nuts? I'm in a wheelchair.
0: But you still have your whole life ahead of you. You have intelligence, skills.
1: You're crazy.
0: You're alive, Zach.
1: You call this alive? What do you know anyway? How can you stand there on your two good legs and talk about all I have in this wheelchair?
0: At least you're here. I'd give anything if my dad were here in a wheelchair.
1: What? Why would you want your dad in a wheelchair?
0: Because at least he'd be alive.
1: What?
0: I was 9 when he was killed in a car accident. So don't tell me it's easy, Zach. I know what it's like.
1: I didn't know.
0: How could you? All you care about is feeling sorry for yourself.
1: So, what was your dad like?
0: His name was Hal Cunningham. I was Cunningham before my mom got remarried. He was a reporter for the Odyssey Times. I guess that's why I always wanted to be a reporter. I remember how he used to take me to the newsroom and let me pretend I was beating a deadline. I hammered all kinds of gibberish on his typewriter. What about your dad?
1: He was the manager of an accounting office, but he always used to tell me how he really wanted to be a train conductor. I remember we used to go down to the old depot in Richland, and he'd go over the trains and schedules.

0: ever seen this train run so well.
1: Zachary did a lot of work on it.
2: He told me he was only up here 15 minutes.
1: Really? Well, tell him that any time he wants to come up here and make adjustments, go right ahead.
0: I will.
3: Oh, that reminds me. I read your article about him, Lucy. It was good.
2: Thanks, Connie. But I wish I could ride it again.
3: Why? I thought it was fine. It was interesting and well-written.
2: But it wasn't about Zachary. Not the real Zachary, at least. I know him so much better now. We talked for 3 hours yesterday.
3: I don't get it. When he was up here with me, I couldn't get him to talk for anything. How did you do it?
2: I guess we just connected.
1: Connected? How?
2: We both needed a friend.
4: 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Lucy did that by realizing that Zachary wasn't just a person with a handicap. 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And our executive producer was Chuck Bolte. 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
2: Here's your Truth Radio WTGF 90.5 weather bug forecast for the Gulf Coast. Overnight, there is a 30% chance of showers, possible thunderstorms, otherwise partly cloudy with a low around 75. On Thursday, 50% chance of showers and thunderstorms, mainly after 1 p.m., partly sunny with a high near 88. 20% chance of showers and thunderstorms on Thursday night, mostly cloudy, then gradually becoming mostly clear with a low around 78. It'll be sunny on Friday with a high near 89. 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
1: With SRN News, I'm Keith Peters in Washington. President Trump canceled a planned signing of a bipartisan housing bill, saying the Save America Act needed to be signed first. That angered some members of his own party who met with the president after the announcement. Speaking with reporters after meeting with Senate Republicans, President Trump says he was happy with the visit.
2: I think we had a really great meeting, and we're very proud of the party. We like our leader. We like everybody really in the room. I don't like a few people, but that's okay. I think you know who they are. But I'll give you that information someday. But for the most part, we have a really well-unified party.
1: Trump had signaled ahead of time that he would use the closed-door meeting to push senators to pass his proof of citizenship voting bill. Washington is becoming the centerpiece of America's 250th birthday celebration. Willie Nelson reports from the White House.
3: President Trump is kicking off the Great American State Fair on the National Mall as celebrations begin for America's 250th birthday. The event will feature all 50 states and 6 U.S. territories, along with military flyovers, live entertainment, exhibits, food, and family attractions. President Trump is set to deliver remarks as the nationwide celebration gets underway. Willie Nelson, The White House.
1: The head of the UN's nuclear agency signaled that Iranian nuclear enrichment sites would be visited by his inspectors, a key component in the interim U.S.-Iran deal to reach an end to the war. An Iranian diplomat instead insisted on Wednesday that any such visit would only come after a final deal. Leaders from the U.S. and Iran have repeatedly disagreed in public about what the interim deal actually means. On Wall Street, the Dow up by 182 points. The Nasdaq dropped 110. The S&P 500 lower by 7. This is SRN News. Our SRN News special series, Faith and Freedom, continues today as Hedia Maria Madin Falco, a 20-year national security expert and former Muslim, shares her thoughts on the founding of America. As a first-generation immigrant, she loves America and wishes everyone in our country would show respect for the biblically-based documents that founded our nation.
4: I really encourage people to read those documents and to learn more about that history and to have the courage and the boldness to talk about it and to encourage our leaders, our political leaders, our community leaders to be more involved and to express that respect for the biblical foundation of this country. How do we demonstrate that pride, but then going to our roots and realizing what a wonderful system that they set up for us, that it is our duty, our responsibility to preserve it and to preserve it for everyone.
1: More on Hedia's story is at resurrectministry.com. This is SRN News. Libya is banning entry to people from 4 nearby African nations, hoping to stem an influx of migrants. We hear more from international correspondent Charles de Ledesma reporting from London.
5: The ban announced late Tuesday says citizens of Sudan, Eritrea, Ethiopia and Somalia are prohibited from entering Libyan territory through all land, sea and airports. The government statement adds exemptions will be made for diplomats and workers in health and education sectors. Separately, tensions have risen in the last few months in both eastern and western Libya against the resettlement of refugees from other countries. Libya's coast is a key departure point for migrants from North Africa trying to reach European shores for a better life there, with thousands dying during the perilous sea journeys. I'm Charles de Ledesma.
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